0: that more money right now.
1: Right. So now they're going to the place where they can make the most amount of money. Like, they're going back to the place where, like, because that's the only option.
0: They're trying to go back. Right. So, but for some people,
1: because that's where they can make the most amount of money.
0: I understand. If you scream or if you say it low, it doesn't matter. I'm still looking at it from the perspective that I'm looking at. I understand the more money part. Is it just money? Or is it,
1: yes,
0: if I have built and solidified what I have going on here, if I have a 10-year run versus, oh, I took this over here and I had a 1-year run, although I made a ton of money, maybe my impact wasn't the same outside of the money. There are certain things that mean more than just money. I mean, that's just how I look at it. And I'm not saying one is right or one is wrong. All I'm saying is that when you look at what a situation, I look at Joe. Joe Paterno had the opportunity to go to the pros a few different times and turned it down and stayed in college. Some people aren't driven just by money is all I'm saying. Like, you guys are acting like that's dumb to think that, oh, wow, if I could get more money, that's your thought. Some people don't look at it that way. Some people may value being around kids and developing these young people into young adults. And it's more about that than it is about the cash.
2: But I don't think
0: that's a dumb discussion point or a dumb argument at all.
2: I think once NIL got involved, now the conversation changes, because I think there's a lot of coaches who now look at places as a potential landing spot and go, how much money you got to pay players? And if you don't have enough, I'm not going there. Because you see Dabo Swinney. Like, I mean, he realizes.
0: Just because that's what it's turned into doesn't mean that that's the proper way of looking at it.
2: I know. I would agree, but.
0: I get what you guys are saying, but just because that's what it's turned into does not mean that that should be the value system of what it is.
2: I mean,
0: that's all I'm saying.
2: If they want to make a few bucks, go on DraftKings, because the wait is over and football's here and so's DraftKings. 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The crown is yours. Up next, another edition of In Case You Missed It right here on FSR.
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3: Sometimes you can't get to everything in the world of sports or entertainment. Good thing the guys are here to bring you, in case you missed it.
2: You know, there's family dinners, and then there's family dinners with the Bachmeyers. Bear Bachmeyer, right. the quarterback.
1: Before you get to this,
2: what?
1: Can I just say this?
2: Yes.
1: This story has been incredibly blown out of proportion. Okay. I talked to some of the folks involved last night.
2: Well,
1: but be careful how you say it because it was taken an entirely different way. Okay, but go ahead.
2: Okay, well, I mean, let's let the tape speak for itself. RG3, your thoughts from a couple of games ago against Arizona.
0: That was so cool. I can tell Mom looks like she's taking notes there. We should ask Bear about that next time we get a BYU game. But he told us that at the dinners, you know, sometimes they just take their clothes off and they walk around naked. You make it at your dinners, Connor, with the family? Do I have to answer that? You don't have to answer that because I don't think anybody listening right now really kind of does that.
5: America, it's up to your imagination.
0: But the Bachmeyers for...
2: All right, so Brady, okay. Go ahead, defend your nudist quarterback.
1: Everyone's got a different definition of naked one. They weren't walking around naked. The story was born out of Bear basically, his dad telling him he looked fat at the dinner table. And so Bear, he's like, take your shirt off. So Bear took his shirt off. But they weren't sitting naked at the table. That was where this was all born out of. And now it's going viral when it was basically kind of stretching some of what was told in a production meeting. So unfortunately, this has gotten legs, but it shouldn't. And it was more talking about him losing weight, but the genesis of how that started because his dad didn't take his shirt off at the dinner table.
2: The guy's a nudist. I'm not judging.
1: No.
2: Is what it is.
1: Huh. Please don't say that.
2: It's what it is.
21: They got a place called Heatonism in Jamaica. You go there. We are.
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11: Thursday Night Football kicks off week 3 of the NFL as the Packers will be hosting the Falcons, and it all starts at 8:15 p.m. Eastern Time. In baseball, the Brewers took down the Phillies 4-1 for a franchise record 99th win, while the Marlins beat the Cubs 3-2. The Padres had a 5-1 win over the Dodgers in L.A., so San Diego has moved into the top wildcard spot with home field advantage in the wildcard round in the National League. They have a one-game lead over the Cubs and the Phillies with four games remaining. The Red Sox topped the Guardians 1-0, and the Royals held on 5-4 against the White Sox. Guardians have a one-game lead on the White Sox for the AL Central. The Mets outscored the Rangers 7-2, and the Mariners walked it off against the Astros 6-5 in 10 innings. Houston and Texas are tied once again for the AL West, and Houston holds the tiebreaker.
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13: Good morning, everyone. Heading up to Oldham County. Good news. Looks like they reopened 71 northbound before Buckner had it closed for about an hour. But right now, traffic getting through again. 71 northbound getting back to normal there up between Crestwood and Buckner. Southbound 65 starting to build across the Kennedy Bridge. Second Street Bridge a little busy there. Also, watch for an accident clearing up on the Waterston westbound at the ramps there at I-65. Starting to see some delays on 64 eastbound around 150 in Floyd County. I'm Bobby Ellis from the Total Traffic Center.
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5: A cloudy, drizzly start to our Thursday. We'll work in a little bit of sunshine later in the day with highs in the low 70s. Cool tonight with lows in the mid 50s. That's your WLKY forecast. I'm Matt Milosevic.
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25: 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September 24th, 2026. It is Thursday. It's not hump day. It's not Friday, but we're close. That's all that I can say. We're close to college football, the NFL, Major League Baseball. Playoffs will be starting next week, I think next Tuesday. So we've got a busy 4 or 5 days in front of us. We've got the WNBA winding down. I mean, everything's going on. It's just a cluster of great sports. But welcome back to Eve Sports Radio. My phone number is 502-571-7900. This is Sports Talk 790. WKRD. I've got Shannon behind the glass. I have no co-host on Thursday. We have to do without the co-host. We cut George Williams and Scott Bolwaith. We cut them both. We just cut them both. We have to have them in a closet taped up. I'll let one of them out tomorrow, trust me. But just you and I today. So first, everyone knows, I think I've got 30 people that have already signed in for the contest this week. 2 weeks ago, winner did cash his check. It did not bounce. It was not ticking. It cashed. So let's cash some more checks. Of course, Town and Country Ford, Commonwealth Dodge. Got to get my truck oil changed tomorrow. I'll be at Commonwealth in the morning, bright and early. But I appreciate everything Billy Hayes and the two dealerships do for Eve Sports Radio. Gives me the opportunity to give you all money. That's all. And have a lot of fun. So we've got the contest. You have to remember, Lee Sterling calls in today. We go to break at 7:38. So you have to get your calls in today if you're not able to get them in tomorrow. Get them in today early because Lee Sterling will come on. He'll give us what he thinks is going to transpire. And he's got quite a few games, the exact same games we have. Florida at Ole Miss. Ole Miss at Florida. He's got the Georgia-Oklahoma game, which we don't have. Texas-Tennessee, we do. He's got the Kentucky-South Alabama. That's a 20.5-point spread, Kentucky. He's also got Louisville-Wake Forest. That's a 12.5-point spread. And he has got my game, Texas A&M at LSU, 8.5-point spread. So we'll talk about those at 7:40 today. Now, We've got high school football. I have not forgot about the big game. I'm going to get to that. But I told you all, like yesterday, I did something for my man, Cobby Harrison. Probably known Cobby 9 years. A lot of people knew him a lot longer, but I knew him about 9 years and had a great relationship with him. But this is a gentleman that I don't know if anyone will recognize the name, right here from the city of Louisville, and was the first pioneer. I mean, he won 4 Super Bowl rings. 4. Everybody's going to go, who? Exactly. And he was the best friends with my dad's brother, Uncle Jimmy, who was the official. He went to DuPont Manual. He was born in 1942, died May 15th of 26. And I'm ashamed of myself that I didn't know and didn't announce it then. I'm being honest. He was 83 years old. His name was Sherman Lewis. Now, a lot of you are all going to go, who is Sherman Lewis? That's what you're going to say. You're like, who is he? I know this is a long time ago, but this is something you all need to know. A lot of people will know him, but grew up here in Louisville, went to DuPont Manual High School. I mean, one of the best athletes in the city. He goes to Michigan State to play football in college. He plays football and runs track. He's the captain of both teams. He graduates from Michigan State, goes on to play with the New York Jets and the Toronto Argonauts. That's not where his heyday was. His career was about as long as mine, 3.5-4 years, which is a long time when you're talking about professional sports. Professional sports is nothing but a vitamin pill on steroids. It's not for long. It is not a career. I want parents to understand that. It is not a career. So he goes back to Michigan State and gets into coaching. This is where he cuts his teeth. So it's coaching at Michigan State. He recruited my brother, Kerry Eaves, who ended up going to Kentucky. He wanted him to go to Michigan State. My dad just wasn't ready for his kids to leave the state. He just wasn't. He made Kerry go to Kentucky. He made me go to University of Louisville. But Kerry should have gone to Michigan State with Sherman Lewis. Sherman Lewis went on from Michigan State to the NFL. He went through 3 Super Bowls with the San Francisco 49ers. He was a running back coach and offensive coordinator for Bill Walsh's team. No one knew this. One of the first African-American offensive coordinators in the NFL. No one knew this. He was coaching before Butch Beard and Wes Unseld even thought about it. He was in the coaching profession. Butch Beard, who, of course, got into coaching with the Knicks. I was his assistant coach with Howard. And Wes Unseld, after he retired, was the general manager of the Bullets, the Wizards now, and also coached. They were way after Sherman. Sherman was way before that. Way before that. He was the first athlete from the city of Louisville, African-American, that got into the professional coaching ranks. Won 4 Super Bowls total. 3 the San Francisco 49ers. 1 with the Green Bay Packers. He was the offense coordinator for the Packers when Brett Favre won 3 consecutive MVPs. MVPs, excuse me. Sherman was a dynamic offensive coordinator. Never got his opportunity as a head coach. Told you all, everything's not fair. Not a problem. Had a great career, but he never got an opportunity as a head coach. One reason, he was an African-American. Let's just be honest with each other. One reason only. Won 4 Super Bowls. One of the first African-American offensive coordinators in the NFL with 2 of the best teams ever to play the game. That's all there is to it. So he passed away in May. I can't believe I didn't know, but I didn't. And I have a group text with my 2 brothers and our cousin that lives in Miami, who's a Tuskegee Airman. He flew in the Navy for 17 years, named Oscar. He's called into my show. He sent it to us and none of us knew. Oscar didn't know. He said he saw it on the USA Today list as top athletes that had died this year. I usually look at that list, but I didn't see it. So I just want to make sure everyone knows. Sherman Lewis pioneer out of the city of Louisville, and was one of the first coaches, offense coordinators ever in the NFL, won 4 Super Bowl championships. And I just wanted to make sure that I brought it to your attention. It's a name that everyone should know, and we do not. We do not in this city, and I'm ashamed that I did not know of his passing on May 15th, 2026, at 83 years old. When I got into coaching, Sherman is one of the first people that called me. He and Dennis Green, they're both passed now. Yes, Dennis Green was the African-American head coach for the Minnesota Vikings. Walter Booth, who grew up in my neighborhood in Prospect, who played football for Corso at Indiana, is his broker. He calls me as soon as I got the North Carolina A&T head coaching job. Both of them did. And started to give me advice. So I just want to make sure that everyone knows Sherman Lewis, out of this city, we should all know who he is, and we really don't. So I just wanted to make sure that I took time and let you all understand. Google Sherman Lewis, please, if you don't know who he is, and read all his accolades so that you can understand. He was the pioneer who opened up the Wade Houston doors. He was way before Wade Houston, first African-American coach at University of Louisville, way before that. So anyway, it's 7:14. We've got to get our scores in. When I come back, we're going to get into these teams that have ranked wins. There's only 6 of them. University of Louisville, great win. I'm a little disappointed. I wanted to have a larger crowd at LNN last weekend. We'll talk about that. Is LNN Stadium too large or not? And University of Kentucky is the only school that has a ranked AP ranked team win on the road. So Indiana hasn't played anybody, but they are the national champions. So I'm not going to take anything away from Cincinnati and his team. They haven't played anyone yet, but that's how Kirk Cincinnati does it. So I think they play Northwestern. That'll be, again, another easy win, but at least it's a conference opponent. We'll talk to you all more about it after the break.
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25: Welcome back to Esports Radio. We're lined up at the Atlanta airport like always. I love it. Welcome back to the show. Last statement on Sherman Lewis. He was third in the Heisman Trophy voting. The winner was Roger Staubach. Guys, this gentleman was really good. I mean, really good. We just, a lot of people don't know the name, but he was really good. He was third in the Heisman voting behind Roger Staubach the year Roger won it. And we all know Roger Staubach, Dallas Cowboy, great. We understand. Served military, one of the best quarterbacks ever. Let's get to our first caller, Shannon. Let's go to Blandon. Blandon, welcome to Esports Radio. How are you?
16: Good morning, Mr. Eaves and the great Shannon the Dude. And Jerry, yesterday, that was a very, very nice tribute. You was talking about Cobby. That was very nice.
25: Mm-hmm. Yes. No, he's a really good friend of mine. I mean, only knew him 9 years, but it was like I knew him 90. He was a truthful man. He told the good and the bad. I told people that. He never act perfect with me. He told me the good and the bad.
16: That gravelly voice of his always stood out to me, you know, and he kind of told you what was on his mind, didn't he, Jerry?
25: Didn't he? He was a truthful man. Loved the Cardinals, but boy, he would critique them in a heartbeat. He would murder them.
16: Right, right. You know, yes. Speaking of critique, I heard some chicanery from you Monday about my name being mentioned about this contest.
25: Mm-hmm.
16: And I just want you to know, sir, that I'm already looking into legal options here because I feel the old shaft coming again.
25: Do not.
16: Because, you know, last year I won 1 week and you shafted me out of that. So, you know, I want you to know something, that I have official eyes on you, young man. So watch your step.
25: Well, we both know Scott Cox. You better call him. I've got good legal.
16: Yep. I have Scotty on speed dial. I've got Scotty on speed dial, Jerry. So watch it, buddy.
25: There you go. Exactly. Another Bruin. Let's get with it, Blandon. Yeah. Texas at Tennessee.
16: Jerry, Texas, and I posted my score earlier, so I know it's good. Great. But I've got Texas 27-24.
25: Okay, great. Excellent. Ole Miss at Florida.
16: I'm taking the Gators, Florida Gators.
25: Gosh, guys. No one believes in Ole Miss after the LSU.
16: Well, I do. But, Jerry, if Lacy was 100% healthy, I would take Ole Miss.
25: Okay.
16: But that's why I'm not taking him, because he's questionable for this game. And
25: he is questionable.
16: They've got to run the ball down there because Florida's got a lot of speed that can cover a lot of them guys. So they better run the ball.
25: Florida's got the best running back in the SEC, maybe the country. Iowa at Michigan.
16: I want Michigan, Jerry.
25: I can't pull for Michigan. I can't bet on Michigan. I just can't. Texas A&M at LSU.
16: Mm-hmm. I'm taking LSU, Jerry. And if it comes to collecting money from Jerry Eaves, I'm taking it don't matter who it is. I'll take Bellarmine playing in this game. It don't matter.
25: Leave Bellarmine out of your mouth. Leave Scotty's team and his son out of your mouth. Is your lovely wife going to put her score in?
16: Well, that last, she already did, Jerry. One, I want LSU, of course. But one last thing, Jerry, I want you to know something. When I win this contest, I want you to know something. I'm going to do something epic. I may have a hot dog roast on your driveway when you don't know it's coming.
25: Just let me know so I can get one.
16: Well, what we'll do is we'll pay off the security guard there that guards the gate to your compound.
25: Oh, my gosh.
16: I'll feed him some food, see, and he'll let me in.
25: Great. I see you've gone crazy again. Let me get to my next caller, Blend.
16: Have a good day, buddy.
25: Your brother. Bye. Shannon Brinkman, is it the real deal? Real deal? Who am I speaking to? Oh, Kenny, I'm sorry. Kenny, how are you? Sorry about that, Kenny.
0: Well, I told you
25: something about yesterday. Yeah, Kenny,
0: get me some good. Questions. I'm good, Jerry. Brandon's crazy.
25: He is crazy.
0: I'm so sorry to hear about Cobby. I remember, his calls, many of those, when I first started listening to your show, and he definitely was a Louisville Cardinal, but boy, he would get on them when they messed up.
25: Boy. He'd drive out all the gas in his car, but he would critique you. But yes, he died a year ago yesterday.
0: Wow. I did not realize Sherman was from Louisville.
25: No, people did not. No. No one did. Went to DuPont Manual High School. Grew up in Fort Lee. People don't know where the incinerator used to be, but Fort Lee, downtown Louisville, is where he grew up.
0: Yeah.
25: Three houses down from my parents, from my dad.
0: Yeah.
25: My mom,
0: I know exactly where it is, where it was, rather. Yeah. I gave you my scores yesterday. I guess I don't have to enter those in the app. But what I wanted to ask you is, Louisville has this under Jeff Brohm. He has this history of the game after the game, his team slipping after a big game.
25: Yes.
0: And I'm just wondering what you did as a coach to keep your players on an even keel after a major victory like that.
25: Yes. I tried to, and this is just straight from Coach Crum. I tried to be the same before and after every game. I told people we prepared for every game the same way. And after the game, for the first 10 or 15 minutes, I would give them the raw truth. It wasn't I call people by name. Sometimes I hurt feelings. Sometimes I didn't. But after that, the last 5 minutes, I would always give them who our next opponent is. We've got to be level-headed, even if we lost a tough one or won a big game, what we had to do to prepare for the next game. It was the next game. You have to try to be 1-0. So that was my routine all the way to road games when we used to ride buses. We weren't on planes like the big schools. We would ride buses from South Carolina State to FAMU, and we would be the same. Even if we lost a tough one, we'd turn on the movies. We'd ask the team where you wanted to go eat. We would relax. We would try to turn back into human beings soon as we could after games. And I didn't allow my team to talk about the game. After my 10 minutes of ranting, 15 minutes of getting your mind together, what we have to do for the next game, Lord's Prayer, taking a shower. They could talk about it in the shower. When we got on the bus, we didn't talk about the last game. We let it go. That's what I tried to do. So every coach is different. That's a great question. But that's what I tried to do to reset. And I mean, that first 10 minutes after the game, sometimes I was upset. But we did it the same way every day. You're right. Louisville, since he's been at University of Louisville, when I've been watching Coach Brohm, great win, awful loss in the next week or the week after that, hopefully. And Wake Forest is not bad. They're not good. They're not a really good franchise team, but they're not bad. They could upset Louisville if they're not ready to play. So Louisville has not had one turnover, Kenny. I want people to understand they haven't had one turnover this year, which is great. I mean, that's great.
0: Yep.
25: But, boy, when that happens, you could have two or three in one game that could cost you. So that's what I would do, and we'll have to wait and see what happens Saturday with Wake Forest. I'll be at that game at 12 o'clock on Saturday.
0: I'll be watching, and you're right. They haven't had a turnover, but, boy, when they come, you know, they often come in twos. So I'm hoping that they can put together a well-played game without as many penalties as they've had in these previous games. That's been one of my biggest bugaboos with them is, you know, is the turnovers and the undisciplined, or not the turnovers, but the penalties, the undisciplined
25: penalties. Yeah, I hate the unsportsmanlike conduct penalties. I mean, you're going to have an offside, illegal procedure. You're going to have those things. That's all there is to it. You've got a lot of new players, a lot of new offenses. A lot of teams are going to have that. But the unsportsmanlike conduct penalties, I'm sure Coach Brahm has addressed it, but they need to do something about it. They've had way too many. Kenny, I appreciate it. Thank you for the call.
0: All right. Have a good one.
25: You too. Shannon, who else do we have? Who's next up? Real Dilio, how are you? Welcome to Eve Sports Radio.
2: Hey, Mr. Coach Eves, how are you doing, sir? I just wanted to say I've been listening for about 3.5 years, and I really enjoy your show. The tribute today and the tribute yesterday, those are some of the things that I enjoy most, right? Because I learned something that I didn't know. And I wanted to call in my scores this week because the only thing real about me in this contest is that I'm doing really bad. So hopefully talking to you will help turn that around a little bit.
25: I appreciate your call. Leave your address. I'm going to send you a gift card because Cobby Harrison was not perfect, but a great guy. I mean, what a person. And help. You all don't understand. He came to my practices at Simmons. Not once, you all, he got up one. No, he was there every day. He was there 3 out of 4 days a week. You all don't understand. He was there. He was part of it. He wanted to be part of those kids. He helped him. He talked to him. He fight for him. He gave him money for lunch. I saw him. I'm telling you. He was the best imperfect person I ever met. That's all I can say. And I really appreciate what he did. And my kids loved him. That's when I knew he was the real deal. Because my kids, they didn't take to everybody. They took to Cobby Harrison. I mean, easy. So that's why. And Sherman Lewis is one of the best athletes out of this city that no one knew. So let's get with it. I'm going to try to help you out. Who are you going to take? I need to know Texas, Tennessee. First true test for Texas on the road.
2: I'm going to go with Texas today.
25: Okay. What's your score?
2: How's 27 to 24 look?
25: I'm going to put it down. Scott's the guy with the computer. I'm going to put it in after. Please leave your number. Real Dilio, I don't give it out. I will not call you. But if it doesn't, if someone already has it, I will call you and tell you pick another number. That's what I'll do.
2: Sounds good.
25: We've got Ole Miss, Florida.
2: I'm going to go with Ole Miss.
25: There you go. I am too. I really am. I think Ole Miss can get that done. I just don't think Florida's turned it around completely. Tough place to play, but I think Ole Miss is really good. Iowa, Michigan.
2: Michigan. In the Big I'm going to have house. To go against you and go with Michigan. Yes, sir.
25: I'm not kidding. I can't. I just can't do it. I know. Michigan's a good team. I just can't. They cheat too much. Texas A&M at LSU.
2: I'm going to go LSU.
25: Great. Real Dilio, I've got you down. Leave your number with Shannon and your address. I'm going to send you a gift card. Thanks for calling.
2: All right. Thank you, sir. Thank you.
25: Shannon, let's push through. I know we've got one more. We've got Troy. Let's get to Troy. Troy, welcome to Esports Radio. How are you?
3: Hey, Mr. Eves. How you doing?
25: I'm good. How about yourself?
3: Oh, I'm doing good. It's a blessed day.
25: It is. Let's get with it. Texas, Tennessee. First road game for Texas. Really road game.
3: Yes, sir. I'll take Tennessee, 34-31.
25: Okay. I think you're fine on that. Troy, I don't know if you left your number on the computer, but if you haven't, leave it with Shannon. So if it is taken, I will call you back. It's yes, Ole Miss at Florida.
3: I'll take Ole Miss.
25: Okay. I like that. Iowa at Michigan.
3: I'll take Michigan, even though they cheat.
25: They do cheat, golly. Texas A&M at LSU. Both teams coming off losses.
3: I'll just take LSU because they're at home.
25: Okay. Yeah, that's the one factor. If LSU was going to Texas A&M, everyone wants to say because Kentucky beat them, they're not good. Texas A&M has more returning starters than most teams combined, I'm telling you, with all the movement. They're going to play the mess out of LSU. Watch Saturday. You watch that game. They're going to try to bounce back, I'm telling you.
3: Yes, sir. I think it'll be a good game. Got some good games this weekend.
25: We do. We do. Troy, I appreciate you. Thank you. And if I don't, if your number's taken, I'll hit you back. Appreciate you for calling.
3: All right. Thank you. Yes, thank sir. You. Bye-bye.
25: Mm-hmm. Bye-bye. Shannon, let's go to break. This is eSports Radio. Phone number is 502-571-7900. We'll talk to you in a minute.
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25: 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How are you?
29: Great, Jerry. How are you doing?
25: I'm great, David. Let's go. David, leave your. Give me your initial of your last name. Because I've got quite a few.
29: Dave Pete. Yep.
25: Gotcha. Texas, Tennessee.
29: And I'm in Mount Washington, same as Shannon there. So.
25: Okay, great. Gotcha. All right, Jimmy Beverly. I got a few people. And that's all I can say. When Shannon gets ready to rough me up, I got a few people. So anyway, David, how are you?
29: Doing great. I heard your thing about Cobby too, and I went to high school with his daughter, Lisa. So.
25: Okay, yes. Beautiful young lady, godly, and what a great athlete. She could really play.
29: Great, great basketball player and a great person just in general. Yes. So yeah.
25: Absolutely, yes. Doing really well. She's got her own kids now, lives in Houston. Husband, I think, is one of the world-renowned soccer coaches, truly. And I think they live in Houston.
29: Oh, okay. So.
25: David, let's get to it. Texas at Tennessee, what's your score?
29: I just don't think Arch is going to do it as much as I wanted him to. But, man, it's going to be an ugly stadium with all that orange either way, both ways. But I'll take Tennessee will win. I'm going to say 21-17.
25: Yeah, you're fine. Okay. Ole Miss at Florida?
29: I'm going to say Ole Miss going to go in there and steal one in the swamp.
25: Okay. Iowa, Michigan? At Michigan?
29: Man, I want to go against Michigan. I'm just going to do it. Iowa, let's do it.
25: Iowa, there you go. And I Texas can't stand A&M at LSU. It'll be a low-scoring game. It'll be an ugly game to watch.
29: Yeah, Texas A&M going to go in there and redeem themselves. They're going to beat Les Miles. So, yeah, I'm

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11: 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I think it's the 24th of September, but I don't know. I do know it's Thursday. I know it's time for the predictor, the one and only, the best in the business. Lee Sterling, welcome to eSports Radio. How are you? Lee?
12: Yeah. Can you hear me?
11: Okay, there you go. Yes, I can hear you now, Lee. I was like, I was going to have to start to fake it, Lee. I was going to have to fake your voice and give out these and give out these
12: bad Okay, goals. I can hear you better
11: they
12: now.
11: No, right away. There you go.
12: Well, I'm not in the office. I'm good. I'm actually in Park City, Utah. My niece is getting married on Saturday, so I had to come out here Wednesday to do all the shows, and she's getting married in Salt Lake City, so had to be here for the event. So now instead of being I'm usually southeast of you, now I'm northwest of you.
11: You are. I've spent plenty of time in Park City. Of course, I could not see.
12: Oh, I know.
11: When I was with the Utah Jazz. It was in our contract. You'd void your contract, but we spent tons of time up there. And Mark Eaton used to have, everyone knows Mark Eaton, the 7'4 center, one of the best unknown big men ever to play in the NBA. He was a mechanic in California when they drafted him out of UCLA.
12: Yeah.
11: He had a restaurant in Park City, spent tons of time there. It's a beautiful town.
12: Didn't know that. Have to look that up.
11: Oh, yes. Mark Eaton did, yes. So his wife, Marcy, his ex-wife, I think still runs it today. So you'll have to look into that. So anyway, Lee, since you're moving around on me and the atmosphere's a little thin up there, don't go out and jog today. Don't go jog. You'll feel it tomorrow.
12: No. I'm about your age, so there's no jogging. There's a walk. Usually downhill. Absolutely. And then

0: And then I have my wife come pick me up.
1: There you go. Now, Lee, these games, this year's college football, yeah. I don't know how you do it because there's so much movement. And after Kentucky's, yeah. I mean, huge win at Texas A&M, completely demanded and controlled the game. I don't know how anyone picks yeah. them anymore, but that's why we have you. So I'm going to throw it to you. You've got probably the best game, unknown game. Florida's still an unknown yeah. for myself other than the running right. back bar. I don't know anything else about them other than the running back, but they're favored at home yep. against Ole Miss, who I like now. So tell me about that game.
0: Well, Ole Miss, I mean, the crowd certainly was incredible. The setting last week. I mean, think about it. Back-to-back weeks, Texas and Ohio State and Ole Miss and LSU lived up to the hype. They were that good. I mean, yes. these plays yes. literally came down to the last play. This could be another one. And what I don't understand, usually I'm good at picking lines. Now, I know there's a little bit of a come down for Ole Miss after that big win, but they're going on the road, and that actually might help them. You know, when you have a quarterback like Trinidad Chambliss, and I think it's Trinidad Chambliss and Darian Mensah, the two best quarterbacks in the country. I don't even think it's close. And there's another, your quarterback is in, there's another 10, 15 really good quarterbacks. But they can make up for weaknesses. They can will you to wins. And that's what he does. And Florida is better. You know, whoever won that game last week, the Auburn and Florida game, you're like, okay, the loser is now probably a 5-6 win team. The winner is maybe, just maybe, an 8-9 win team. So okay. I think they're better, Florida, but Trinidad Chambliss and the defense, which didn't have to stay on the field for 80, 90 plays, they were controlling the ball and the clock most of the game. I think they're going to be able to do it again, and they're getting 3 to 3.5 points now. Mm. You know what? I'm going to keep riding Ole Miss here. I think.
1: Right.
0: Yeah,
1: how does Vegas pick Florida? Why do they pick Florida? They haven't been good in 5-6 years.
0: They're thinking that was a big. That was, if not the biggest game, the second biggest game so far. In a mentally, they're not going to be able to get up. Florida's a tough place. Remember, Florida beat Texas at home last year. It's a tough, trust me,
1: that's right.
0: Brother and sister went there. I've been to many games going back to the 70s and 80s. Tough, tough place. That place is going to be rocking. So okay. It's tough to get up 2 weeks in a row. You know it. You played in the NBA. You know, you can't, it's mm-hmm. tough to back to, you know, every night get up, you know, against top mm-hmm. teams. So it's going to be a little bit easier for Florida, but I just think talent and that quarterback, he's just something else.
1: Trinidad Chambliss. Yeah, I agree with you. I love Trinidad. He's good. Okay, yeah. Let's move on. Georgia, Oklahoma. We thought Oklahoma was going to be a good team, but we were kind of up in the air after the Michigan loss. Tell me about Georgia. Are they as good as Kirby Smart's team, as good as expected?
0: We're not exactly sure, but we think so. Mm-hmm. And Oklahoma, last week, last 2 weeks, 23 points scored. They looked terrible. I mean, the first week, they were playing UTEP. But still, it's not like playing a Division II school or a bad FCS school. I mean, they've been kind of respectable last couple weeks, UTEP. I mean, they were in it at halftime, you know, against Michigan. So mm-hmm. I just something's wrong, you know, internally. You know, the kids just don't believe in themselves. Just all take some football. Basketball, you got 5 players. You know, less mm-hmm. things to mess up. Football, one guy makes a bad block or turns the wrong way or half second slow mm-hmm. or doesn't do the right job. And all of a sudden, a play is broken up. And that's what they're having happen. But their defense is that good. They have scored 24 points in 2 weeks, have given up only 23. And they are 9-1 the last decade. Remember this, 9-1 as a road underdog. I mean, they win 90% of the time last decade when they're in this situation and they're getting 14 to 14.5 points. I think Georgia's going to win the game. I think Oklahoma out of nowhere is going to play a great game. I think Georgia wins 28-20, but I think Oklahoma's going to keep it close. Yep.
1: Mm. Okay. Yeah. That's one of the games I do want to watch. I have not seen Georgia at all this year. I want to watch them. I expect them to always be good. We all do, but I don't know much about them.
0: Yeah.
1: Now,
0: yeah.
1: Texas, the great Manning, Tennessee, where his uncle played, One of my callers said, I never thought about it. It's going to be an ugly game to watch. Too much orange, just too much orange in one stadium.
0: Yeah. and the oranges are kind of off, right? Would you agree both oranges are kind of a little off?
1: They are a little off, yes. They're not the orange that you expect, that you like. It's an orange that's like, ugh. So either way, Tennessee, I just can't stand. And Texas, I kind of like Texas. I like to see Texas play well. What happens in that game?
0: So 36 teams have 3-0 records now. And I think I know the least about might be Tennessee. I think they're good. Okay. And when Tennessee runs the football, they're very good. Tennessee hasn't beaten a number one team since 1985. So, you know, the delusions of grandeur, they're every year, their team. The question here is twofold. Can they run the football, like I mentioned? And can they get not just sacks, get enough pressure on Arch Manning? The Texas offensive line actually protected him really well against Ohio State. He had an average of 3.83 seconds to throw the football. So the edge rushers are going to have to do better. The defensive tackles are going to have to get some push here. The question is, can Arch make that jump yet? Now, he looked great, you know, in the final quarter, but he was nothing special in the first three quarters against Ohio State. He was nothing special last week against UTSA. This is a new year, but and a different team. Last year, Texas won on the road five times. Listen to the record on the road. Lost to Ohio State opening week 14-7. Lost to they lost bad, 35-10 to Georgia. I think it was 29-21. They lost to Florida, who was not good last year. And they had to go to overtime to beat SEC bottom feeders last year, Kentucky and Mississippi State, in overtime. Mm-hmm. I just can't trust Arch Manning here. The line just moved down to 4 points late yesterday, since I sent you the line, it was 5.5, down to 4. Heavy money coming in on Tennessee. I'm going to take Tennessee. I have them winning the game outright here. Wrong team favored. Tennessee 28-27.
1: Yes, Texas has struggled on the road last year. They really have. This is their first true test this year. We'll find out. I mean, I did not know that they were that pathetic on the road last year. I knew they were bad, but until you gave it to me like that, it was like, let's just take some time.
0: Could have lost all five.
1: You've got the Wildcats. The Kentucky Wildcats are the only team in the NCAA that has a top 25 road win. Do you know that? Only one. There's only six teams, and they're the one that has the road win. What do you think of Will Stein's Wildcats now?
0: Better than we thought. Do I still think they have great playmakers? No, but I mean, it was a great game plan. It was perfected perfectly. We think now that A&M's probably overrated and lacks confidence. Colin Klein, their offensive coordinator, obviously is missing. Now their defense, they just don't have guys that can make plays, you know, on third down and get, you know, I'm not just talking about sacks. You know, can you make a stop before the sticks and get your team off the field? Can you knock down a pass? Just not seeing it. Special teams are not good also for A&M. Now, South Alabama might be able to stay in it. They haven't turned the ball over yet this season. So you want to stay in it. The worst thing you can do is turn the ball over to a better opponent two, three times. But Major Applewhite, who used to, you know, coach Houston, was at Texas for many years playing and coaching, he rested his quarterback last week. Bishop Davenport, make sure he's healthy here for this game. I think this line might be a little heavy, 20.5. I think Kentucky wins the game, 31-14. Give me South Alabama. They stay under the line.
1: Excellent. So now that we know the schedule that Kentucky has, and they dominated the third quarter against Texas A&M. You're right. You haven't seen the huge explosive plays, but the CJ kid's good. The running back, he's quality running back. What do you think about their quarterback, Kenny Minchie? What do you think?
0: Oh, I think he's good. He came that close to winning the job. Looks good. I watched the spring tape his freshman year. You couldn't tell who was a better quarterback between him and Carr. And Carr's probably a first round pick. So, yeah, he's a quality quarterback. Yep.
1: Okay. Good. Yeah, Kentucky. They have it now. We have three teams in our area: Indiana, Louisville, and Kentucky that have chances. Yep. So, I mean, for college football playoffs, that legitimately have chances. Now, University of Louisville, Wake Forest, my Cardinals, great win. Lincoln Kehoe is a very good quarterback, better than a lot of people expected. How far can they go, and what do they have to do to get in the college football playoffs? Do they have to win out all the way to the ACC championship game to get in your opinion? Or could they drop one more game and still get in?
0: They probably could drop one game and get in, but who knows? It might be a tiebreaker. The ACC kind of, I think, makes up the rules. They realized last year, oh no, wait, how did Miami not get into the ACC championship and Duke did? So I think they tweaked some of the rules, but they kind of, they as they're going along, they make up the rules. But quality-wise, it looks like it's Miami and Louisville right now. Now, Louisville faces the team here that Miami faced last week, and Wake Forest is good. I mean, they're gutsy. I mean, they don't have many guys you're going to see in the NFL on the roster, but that quarterback, Gio Lopez, in the right offense, and he moves around, he makes plays, they have heart, their defense isn't great. I mean, Miami, part of the reason Miami didn't blow them out, they're up big. Their quarterback, Gary Mensa, was 23 for 23, and then they stepped off the gas. Offensive coordinator Shannon Dawson just started, okay, we'll just run in the A and B gap and we'll throw the flanker screen. That's it, pretty much. But Louisville is the better team, and Wake Forest is going to generate some plays here. They average 6.59 yards per play, which is right up there, top 10. Louisville's 104th against the run, so I think Wake Forest is going to run ball a little bit more than they normally do. I think Louisville wins this game 38-28. Wake Forest covered, but Louisville wins the game. That was a big game last week, and they got to win games like that. They got to keep doing it, and we saw Louisville perform at a high level last week, and that was impressive. Years past, they would lose more than half those games.
1: Lee, take us out of here. You got about 30 seconds.
0: Yep.
1: Where can they find
0: you? They want to get in. Yep, ParamountSports.com. We've gone all 4 weeks in the football. We've got tonight's Thursday NFL game, $25, or the Baker's Dozen, 13 games the entire weekend, Saturday and Sunday, $147, one place, ParamountSports.com.
1: I like the Baker's Dozen. Lee, appreciate you. Talk to you next week. Congratulations.
0: Thanks, buddy.
1: Yep.

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8: 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Of course, we're talking with Jack Givens of the UK Radio Network, and we've been talking, of course, about Big Blue Madness coming up. Pro Day coming up as well, Jack. And, you know, one thing I had the opportunity to work the last couple and talking to some of the guys who are new to the program, it's always fun for me to tell them as we sit in Memorial Coliseum, I say, you know what? The varsity team used to play here. And they look around, and of course the end zones have been totally redone, and it holds about half the people that did when you were here. So their eyes get a little big, like, how did they do that? But those were some fun times. And I try to describe to people the home court advantage for you guys. Not that we don't love Rupp Arena. That's an experience in and of itself. But when you talk about, for instance, the home court advantage Duke has, it was every bit as profound for you guys, wasn't it, at the Coliseum, because the crowd was right on top of that court.
9: Yeah, you know, and if they had seen Memorial Coliseum before all the renovations and envisioned us, they wouldn't have been able to envision us playing in that building. I mean, it's nice in there now, man. I would be proud to play in there today.
8: Yeah.
9: It's so special in there. And with the changes they've made, but it was definitely a home court advantage when we played there in Memorial Coliseum. I mean, it was basketball at that time was super crazy because not nearly as many people could get in there for the student section. I mean, you know, every game we would have students sleeping out to get in line to get tickets just to get in the building. I mean, they would line up sometimes 24 hours before the game and stay in that line to make sure they got tickets. I mean, the fans who were in there who were not students, they were fanatical fans. I mean, it was just a special kind of atmosphere for basketball. And you still get that at Rupp Arena. But I remember, I played in the very first game there. And while we had, 23,000 people in there, as opposed to the 11 or 12 that we had at the Coliseum, it wasn't nearly as loud.
8: No.
9: In Rupp Arena that as it was in the old Memorial Coliseum back in those days. So, just like moving into a new house, new home for anybody, it takes some time to get used to it. And we certainly went through that that period.
8: You were talking about the people, the kids sleeping on the sidewalk. Our senior year, yours and mine's, the first semester, I roomed with a guy who did that and took great pride in that. And in fact, it was the second semester. One day I come home, and sitting on the mantle in our apartment was the grate from one of the ticket windows. You know, the bars that had UK worked into the metal. He had gotten bored and had a dime in his pocket and was able to use the dime to unscrew the grate, and he stole it and brought it to our apartment. He took it back, But see, when you leave kids that long, something like that's bound to happen. Well, let's look ahead to this coming season. Mark Pope, it looks to me, Jack, as though he has all the tools he needs to play the kind of basketball he wants. And I'm assuming that Momchilovic comes back from the broken finger. And he's, as I understand it, he's almost back from that. But not only, Jack, does he have the ingredients, he has the depth he needs just in case. Does it look that way to you?
9: Yeah, he has.

0: that physicality is going to come into question.
1: And McBride is quote unquote only 6'8" compared to 7 foot for Njai, but he is 245. You know, and was an accomplished player at JMU. Given a choice, and I'm not asking you to predict what happens, and I guess each game is different, each matchup is different, but would you rather have the physicality or the length? I mean, you'd love to be able to combine the two, and maybe in terms of minutes, that's what Pope will do.
0: And it will depend, Gabe, on who they're playing against,
1: yeah.
0: I think.
1: Yeah.
0: And you know that. I mean, it's going to come down to does that other team like to beat up on people around in the paint like Florida, or do they play like Arkansas? They have some bigs, but they are more perimeter guys where you don't have to be quite as physical. But that's what it's going to come down to. Personally, I think if we get our team defense, not necessarily individual, but certainly team defense with our length, and we're deflecting passes, we're challenging shots, we're doing things that length allows you to do. I don't mind having that lineup out there, but certainly there are going to be times, and you know, McBride, 6'7", 6'8". Is he going to be tall enough? Is he going to be big enough? Certainly he plays hard enough. I mean, that guy plays hard every minute, and that makes up for some of that size. So I think we'll be in good shape either way. But it would have been would be nice to have a guy who – bring that physical play. Come on, man. This is you playing my game. And I think I talked about it a couple of weeks ago with Tom. You might have a situation where you have Malachi and Big Frank playing together. You know, depending on who we're playing against. I mean, you know, Frank, I mean, he is coming along, man. He looks really, really good. And of course there's not an ounce of fat on him at 250 or however big he is, man.
1: Right.
0: And he's a true 7-footer. Malachi is getting better and better every day in practice of facing the basket, facilitating Amari Williams style basketball, so you can take him away from the basket maybe for short stretches of time.
1: Okay.
0: If you need to get bigger and more physical, and that could be an interesting scenario for Kentucky if that works out.
1: Frank is listed at 270, man. I can't imagine what he looks like up close and personal. I can't wait to see him out on the practice floor. Jack Given, thank you so much. Always a pleasure, my friend. Have a great day.
0: Sounds good, Gabe. Thank you so much.
1: And when we come back, Kent Spencer from WHAS-TV over in Louisville, formerly WTVQ, will join us here on the Leach Report.
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2: 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It's not just racing. Horse shows, trail riders, tourism, farming, real estate. Horses play a vital role in Kentucky's economy and culture. Horses are who we are.

0: Hall of Fame quarterback Kurt Warner also suffered a dislocated elbow in 2007 when Julius Peppers dropped him. Here's what he said about the Jaden Daniels injury. This shocked me.
1: I suffered the exact same injury back in 07, and I played the next week. I braced it up. Obviously, a couple shots along the way. I had to hand the football off with my right hand in both directions. This, to me, is something, because it's a left arm, if he wants to play through that and get back out there and help his team, I believe he can. It's not going to be one of those things that affects the throwing part of things. Does it affect his movement? Does it make him running or some of the things they want to do by design? Maybe, but I do believe this is something that he can come back from.
2: Yeah, I wouldn't know, but that, I mean, it is.
0: That's an insane take, though.
2: Well, it's the non-throwing elbow.
0: Jaden Daniels does run. He's going to get drilled. And he tried this last season. Remember, he forced himself to come back? What happened? The first game back, gets drilled and hurt again. Nah, man. Kurt Warner is a different style quarterback. He was like basically three-step drop fire. Like, I don't think you could change Jaden Daniels right now to make him similar to Kurt Warner.
2: It's a little like Jackson Dart. Running and occasionally putting yourself in harm's way is what defines Jaden Daniel and Jackson Dart. When you don't have Josh Allen size and power, how do you make up ground? You have to be so good pre-snap. You've got, you know, you're like I always say with Brock Purdy. Brock Purdy's never going to have the arm or the speed of some of the best quarterbacks. How do you make it up? You have to be aces in the film room, great pre-snap, and you got to be willing to let it go where a lot of quarterbacks would hold back. You got to let it go. So I thought it was an interesting perspective. You're probably right.
0: Yeah. Final story is the Green Bay Packers tonight facing the Falcons. You haven't made an official pick yet. It sounds like you're disgusted with this Packers team.
2: Well, it's the two worst offenses in the league. I mean, if they were great offenses and atrocious defenses, I'd be all jacked up. But this thing's going to be, we got, 2013 or something?
0: We'll see. I mean, Jordan Love's offensive line is in shambles. I think the entire left side is backups. Fortunately, the Falcons' defensive line's not great. Anyway, here's Jordan Love talking about fixing the run game and everything.
3: It's all fixable. It's all stuff we can clean up and get better at. So I think that's the mindset. It's not like we have this terrible run game. You know, I think it's just us going out there and executing and doing our job. And I think we'll be better. But like you said, not having Josh out there, you know, that's, we know that. It is what it is. It sucks. But I got confidence in those guys. But I think there's a lot of stuff we can clean up and be better at and have some better runs.
2: Okay, timeout. Last year, when Justin Herbert had the 32nd ranked offensive line, made the playoffs, every Packer fan is like, well, I mean, the offensive line's on backups. Last year, the Chargers O-line was on backups to backups. And they, in the AFC, in a division with Andy Reid and Sean Payton, Herbert made the playoffs. I don't want to hear. Now, I admit, if you're using backups on the O-line, it won't be as optically pretty. But I don't want to hear Justin Herbert was still putting up good numbers with backup left tackle, right tackle, center. Everything was backup. So when people, again, I'm not saying the Packers have to be the Bills offensively, but old Herbert on the West Coast made the playoffs in the Andy Reid, Sean Payton division with the 32nd ranked offensive line. Yeah, so go win games and move the chains.
0: And I think his running back, Omarion Hampton, was hurt last year, the rookie. So yeah, that's a good comp, actually. Let's look at you delivering in the final hour of the show. Good stuff. we'll see. I'm still riding with the Packers tonight. I feel like everybody and their mom is on the Falcons. But Packers played in overtime. Overtime Thursday night, blah, blah. I'm going to ride with the Packers. If you'll give me 4.5, I'll take it. I'll take it. Well, you give me a score, big guy.
2: Atlanta's my side, but I wouldn't bet this thing if they played in my backyard. Awful. It's just brutal. Like, here's the thing about, I said this last week. Thursday games are real hit and miss for me. Like last week, I wanted to look at the Buffalo Bills' new stadium, and I love the way the Lions play. The Lions are the kind of team I can handle. Bad defense, great offense, always a good watch. That's a great Thursday game. But I would say half of the Thursday games stink.
0: Come on, Michael Penix debut this season? We love that guy at Washington. Come on. We love watching him go to the playoff. I like Penix a lot. I think Bijan has a big game. Packers defense is not awesome. I'm going to go counter to you. I'll go Packers 30, Falcons 24.
2: Oh, God, they'll never score that much. Okay. I'll go Packers 3, Falcons nothing. J-Mac with the news.
0: Out.
4: Well, that's the news.
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2: Oh, yeah, you guys think you're going to take shots at old Justin Herbert. And Uncle Colin's not going to be there with a life preserver to just add a little contextualization to it. Yeah, Herbert's got nobody last year. Hampton's hurt. They don't have a number one sideline receiver. Quentin Johnson can't consistently catch. Trey Harris developing. Backup left tackle. Backup center. Oh, playoffs. I think they won 11 games in the Andy Reid, Sean Payton division. Now I'm supposed to be concerned in the Brian Schottenheimer. 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
20: Thursday Night Football kicks off week three of the NFL as the Packers will be hosting the Falcons, and it all starts at 8:15 p.m. Eastern Time. In baseball, the Brewers took down the Phillies 4-1 for a franchise record 99th win, while the Marlins beat the Cubs 3-2. The Padres had a 5-1 win over the Dodgers in L.A., so San Diego has moved into the top wildcard spot with home field advantage in the wildcard round in the National League. They have a one-game lead over the Cubs and the Phillies with four games remaining. The Red Sox topped the Guardians 1-0, and the Royals held on 5-4 against the White Sox. Guardians have a one-game lead on the White Sox for the AL Central. The Mets outscored the Rangers 7-2, and the Mariners walked it off against the Astros 6-5 in 10 innings. Houston and Texas are tied once again for the AL West, and Houston holds the tiebreaker.
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3: We've all been here.
26: In a minute.
3: Good to see everybody, except, well, Shannon's in Louisville.
26: Yeah.
3: Bourbon and Beyond starts today, right?
26: That's
3: Shannon,
26: right.
3: Who is the
26: Who
3: we got?
26: Today?
3: We're fighting some food.
26: We got Foo Fighters closing it out, playing for 2 hours. We got Queens of the Stone Age. We got Live, Four Non Blondes.
3: Oh, okay. So we're gonna play some of those songs today. We gotta play
26: Plain White Tees. Hey there, Delilah. The Fray.
3: Oh, that's Hey There, Delilah.
26: Yeah, Gary Clark.
3: Four Non Blondes is what's going on,
26: uh-huh.
3: Right?
26: Yep. That's right.
3: And then I love the Foo Fighters. So Shannon, that's a big day, right?
26: That is.
3: Weather's supposed to be pretty good this weekend, isn't it?
26: Perfect.
6: Yeah.
26: Perfect.
6: Not chilly.
26: Weather.
6: It's actually going to be cold at night at Bourbon and Beyond this weekend.
3: Is Gary Clark Jr. Is that a singer I like? Is he
26: would like him? He is the one that did like that cover of Come Together. The Beatles
3: I would
26: song.
3: Like him.
26: Yeah, I think.
6: Yeah, he's done Rail Bird a few times too. You might have even mentioned him before that you like him.
3: I think I feel like I do. Did his dad was? Did I like Gary Clark Sr.?
26: I don't know Gary Clark Sr.
6: Oh, Gary Clark. Boy.
3: Your guy's the Fray, right?
26: Not my.
6: They're doing
26: guys.
6: The national anthem.
3: Yeah, that's your guy.
26: I
3: guys.
26: Do like a couple of their songs. I'm not gonna lie, I do like.
3: Yeah. Yeah. Well, all right, and then Goose. I've read about Goose.
26: You've read about him,
3: or is it Geese? There's a goose and a geese. Right?
26: Well, Goose is singular.
3: No, but I'm serious. I think there's a band. Yeah. No, I think there's a band called Goose.
26: Uh-huh.
3: And then there's a band called Geese.
26: Mm-hmm.
22: Does Goose play in Geese?
3: That's kind of gross when you say it.
26: They should tour together.
3: They should. For some reason, I just, that's somehow you creeped me out even in this conversation. No, but I'm serious. I think one of them was on, like, has a mother who's an off. Anyway, it doesn't matter. But the point is, I think there's a Goose. And then Queens of the Stone Age, and that's the
26: that's the only thing that you know is
3: play that one.
26: I will.
3: Like that one.
26: What about nine days? You know that, you know, there's at least one song by them. The story
3: what was
26: of
3: that?
26: A girl. This is the story of a girl.
3: This is the story of a girl.
26: Yeah,
3: yeah, okay.
26: There you go.
3: Yeah. So this really is like the 90s one hit wonder, but
26: some
3: day.
26: Of them, yes.
3: Except for Foo Fighters, yeah.
26: Yeah.
3: And you said you went and saw The Odyssey.
6: I did.
3: And you didn't like it.
6: Did a little solo movie trip.
3: I love those.
6: Hadn't done it. I mean, I don't know that I've been in the movie theater twice in 5 years.
3: It's so a good experience.
6: I kind of got lost. I was running around.
3: Lost.
6: I was like,
3: how
6: oh, yeah, what do they have over here? But it was, I had a good time, a little me moment last
3: dude,
6: night.
3: Movies by yourself, I mean, the act of going to a movie, I don't know why we've ever thought it needed two people. You can't talk during it.
26: Right.
3: Why can't you be by yourself?
6: I will say, two people came in. I was the only person in there.
3: Okay.
6: I even took my computer in. I was like, I might even knock out a little work.
3: You were going to work during
6: yeah.
3: it. Okay.
6: Well, I saw that no ticket had been purchased when I got there.
3: Okay.
6: I'm like, so this is my building, and I brought my backpack. Anyway, two people walked in. I don't think they knew I was in there because they were just...
3: Did they go at it?
6: I don't think they saw me in the back.
3: Wow, they went at it.
6: It wasn't like a lot of going at it. They're just talking.
3: Andy
6: they're
3: Petty.
6: Getting up and stretching. I was like, this is not your
26: it
6: living
26: like
6: room.
26: It wasn't like the corn dogs people.
3: It was. Oh, it wasn't the Black Hill corn dog stand. Okay.
6: And then I hit him with a...
3: Oh, you get the cough.
6: Just
3: okay.
6: Like, just to let you all know I'm back here
3: yes.
6: Before this goes too far.
3: I got you. But you said you didn't like it. I thought you would like it.
6: I don't want to spoil things, even though it has been out a while.
3: Well, it's been out a while.
6: It got better as it went on, but I struggled with, they have too many people I knew in a movie where I wish it was just random Irish people. It's like too many big actors. I'm like,
3: couldn't yourself away from like, that's Matt Damon.
6: I couldn't turn off Devil Wears Prada as the queen and John Leguizamo is like some old.
3: Okay.
6: So I wish it had been some unknown people because I couldn't shut that off. But otherwise, it was fine.
3: I will say, if you watch the movie, Robert Pattinson is horrendously awful.
4: Worst actor I've ever seen.
3: Like, he really is. Like, for, and I don't think he's a bad actor, but he's playing like the bad guy.
4: That needed a good villain.
3: And I didn't buy it. That I was like, I didn't. So that's the one part of it I agree.
4: Also, because I waited so late, IMAX wasn't an option. I'm in like the 20-seater that smells like feet. It's like it's on its last days in the theaters.
3: Yeah, yeah. They're trying to get every last dollar. Mm-hmm. You haven't been yet, have you?
26: I haven't been. Probably won't see it.
3: Too hard.
26: Too long. 3 hours is a long time for me.
8: Oh, God. Forget it. I'd be 2 hours into a nap at that point.
26: Amen.
3: All right.
4: I scrolled a few times.
3: Yeah. But they,
4: it flies by, though.
3: Yeah, I mean, it keeps moving. They do have a lot of stuff going on. I think it would keep your attention. But you're right. You would fall asleep. You can't do anything for 3 hours.
26: So I did understand there's a lot of cameos. Was there one that you didn't know and it kind of shook you like, hey, that's that guy?
3: I can't think of one. The weirdest thing for me was seeing that hockey player that I listened to a lot. Sean Avery was one of the Odysseus's men. And it's just weird seeing a guy. It would be like if you just were watching an Oscar Shebue was in the boat. And you'd be like, what?
4: That's why. I wish it were on Game of Thrones.
3: That was just kind of odd. But
4: I needed strangers.
3: But I enjoyed it. All right. Yesterday, you know, I traveled a lot on Tuesday. So yesterday I was kind of had some time just to sort of look around. And Will Stein, it seems like maybe interviewed with everyone in the country.
26: He's making the rounds.
3: What are you writing down, by the way? I just saw you write something. What are you writing?
26: I got to do a spot after the show.
3: So you're writing a to-do list during the show?
26: Something popped in my head.
3: Okay, all right.
4: Let's make on to-do list.
3: Yes, he was on everything. So I just counted, you know, he was on my Matt Myron show. He was on Jim Rome. He was on the Urban Meyer podcast. He was on the Liam Bluntman podcast. I'm sure he was on other things I didn't see.
8: He had his own show.
4: Yeah, had his own coach's
3: show. I like that, though. They're clearly seizing the moment, saying we have the national spotlight here for a little bit, Ryan. Let's use it. Let's sell the Kentucky football program.
26: It's one of the biggest stories in college football right now. We know this hot shot offensive coordinator has been out in Oregon doing great things there, goes back home, leads his team to a monumental road win in his third game ever as a head coach. It's a big story.
3: It was interesting listening to him because I listened to all of them. To listen to him, you know, with me, he was kind of familiar. Talking with the media member he knows. Then with Urban Meyer, he was almost asking Urban Meyer for advice. You know, he was like, what do you do after you win a game like this? Which I thought was kind of charming, actually. I haven't heard the one with the Bluntman guy, but the Jim Rome was a little bit different. Rome was kind of talking to him like he didn't know who he was, and he was almost sort of introducing the UK football program and what he does. I like seeing him and all that because I think, you know, part of this job is going to be marketing this job as this is a good place to be, and he seems willing to do that.
4: Yeah, I love that he does it. For one, when we run a sports blog where we like little nuggets like that, it's making the job very easy because he's everywhere.
3: Yeah, we had insane traffic the last few days, yeah.
4: But really, we haven't seen this. Even when you bring in basketball, you know, Cal would go on a national show occasionally, but he wasn't doing small-time podcasts with people.
3: No, he wasn't. That's right.
4: I mean, we had a long period where we wish Pope would talk. You know, at the end of Stoops, he wouldn't really do much of anything. Stein, I feel like if you have a microphone in your basement and you can get a hold of him, he'll happily give you 15 minutes to do an interview.
3: And that also builds up goodwill. You know what I mean? I don't think it's a change in sort of direction as to how media is, right? I mean, when Cal was coming up, you know, there weren't the Liam Bluntman podcast, right? Like those things kind of didn't exist. So for Cal, he would be like, I will go on Dan Patrick, right? Like I will go on Mike and Mike. But Will has come up through that era. So I think he's more willing to do it. The good thing is, I think that gives you equity with these people. And they kind of root you on, right? And you get these little small fan bases of people who don't care about Kentucky who might say, well, I liked Will Stein because I heard him on this random thing that I listened to.
26: Yeah, if you're Kentucky football and Will Stein, you've got to take advantage of situations like this because it didn't come around very often.
3: Well, it may not come around again.
26: That's right.
3: I mean, one of the things I keep coming back to is, except for the LSU game, we won't have another game this year that really everyone will care about. You know, I mean, we'll care.
26: But
3: I mean, will we be on ABC again besides LSU?
4: Are we beating LSU?
3: Yeah. Well, I mean, now that's true. You could get to a point you could get to a point where you winning makes you the story. Yeah. So it could be like, yes, if we were to beat LSU, beat South Carolina, then maybe if you played Tennessee, that game could end up on television. You're right. But let's say you don't do that. Then this is, you're probably going to get one more game on that national stage.
6: Yeah, back-to-back top 12 teams on national TV afternoon games. That's pretty huge opportunity, and you took advantage of it.
3: Yeah, I mean, we've been, I think I saw average TV rating of our games were second only to Ohio State so far this year.
7: A lot of people
3: watching. I mean, that's not going to, I grant you that's probably not going to continue, but it is, and so you've taken advantage of that, which is, I think, exactly what you wanted to do. And now this week, there's these huge matchups across the SEC, and we don't, I mean, our game is on SEC Plus. And then you'll get a South Carolina game the next week. I think they gave that, right? 4:15, is that what it is?
7: Mm-hmm. Yeah.
3: Is that the first time we haven't played them at night in like...
6: Forever. Like Spurrier making fun of us years ago.
3: I mean, it's literally, we've played them like 20 straight years at night.
7: Always at night, it seems like.
3: That's good though, right? Don't we have a better chance at 4:15 than we do at 7:30?
7: Yeah, all those people sitting around watching that football in the afternoon, they see the score and Kentucky's now ahead on another SEC road game. People will flip over to watch it.
3: And we could get Shane Beamer fired.
6: That's right. And Ryan can attest.
3: I mean, that's not an exaggeration, by the way. I mean, I think if they lose that game...
6: Well, they were chanting it.
7: His seat is hot right now.
3: I think if they lose that game, you might be saying night-night.
6: But that, even when they're not good, Ryan can attest, at night, that's a tough place to play and take one on the chin occasionally. So moving it up a little bit in the day even helps even more. And they're, depending on what they do this week, they'll be limping into that, hopefully, coming off the loss there last weekend.
3: Shannon, I'm becoming a full football nerd.
8: Oh, you said I'm becoming a fool.
3: But I'm becoming like I'm watching these play. Like I watched, Adam Luckett put out like a 30-minute podcast breaking down plays. We got to work with Adam on. He rewinds and fast forwards too quick.
8: Yeah. So you're dissecting film now.
3: He makes me dizzy. And I still think we need a bigger TV.
6: Okay, we'll work on the TV.
3: Although it was bigger than the one he had last week.
6: Just like Kentucky football. We're taking a step forward.
3: But I do like when Adam's taught, he's like, okay, so I am amazed. I shouldn't be. But when I watch people break down these plays, Ryan, I'm amazed at how well these college kids, like how quick they have to be to make these, not so much the plays, but figure out who they have to cover.
7: Yes.
3: Because Adam and then these other accounts I see are like, and then the Jack has to go and he picks up him and then, oh, no, he's switching. He's going, like, now you pick up him. And like you could see how dudes, like now I see how people, there are broken plays where you go, how are they wide open? It's because it's complicated.
7: That's why offensive coordinators are trying to make it misdirections and things like that just to confuse the defense just enough just to get one person open.
3: Yeah, and Adam broke down the Sam Green interception and showed essentially why it happened. And it was fascinating. And so I am, that kind of appeals to my like analytical breaking stuff down mind. And I kind of wonder, like, maybe I'm going to be a coordinator.
6: You're going to be a coordinator.
3: I mean,
6: host a sports show one day.
3: I might have to be a position coach first.
6: Yeah, you work your way up.
7: Special teams coach.
6: Maybe an analyst.
3: Yeah, but then I think soon I'll be scheming.
8: Does it change the way you watch the game now? Because you're learning those things?
3: Well, you don't get to see that angle, though. I mean, that's the thing is, like, even if I understood it all, Shannon, you don't get to see it on the broadcast. On the broadcast, they're only showing you the line of scrimmage and the quarterback.
8: Right, you don't get to see
3: everything
8: behind.
3: So you can't really see all the things that are happening on the back end.
8: Yeah.
3: Now I understand why football nerds want to see the all 22, because then you could see it more.
8: When you get that alternate broadcast, sometimes they do. They show you
3: for the big games, they have that,
8: You can break it down.
6: I have a pretty good understanding of it all, but I'm still too slow. I need to like pause the game, be like, all right, how many tight ends are there? Okay, how's the box?
3: No, like, that's right. And these guys are doing that.
6: I can't just glance at it and then,
3: And these guys are doing it in like 3 seconds.
7: Yeah, in real time.
6: And they're looking at it. I need like 3 minutes.
3: And like now you see why the captain, the center on the offense, and then whoever the captain is on defense, why they're so important, because you can see them pointing and going.
7: They line up in one formation.
3: And then they're trying to switch it up. I know I sound like the person who's learning the English language for the first time, and they're like, oh, there are conjunctions. But, I mean, that's how I feel.
6: I have a good book recommendation for you. What's that? It's called Take Your Eye Off the Ball. It's about watching football without following the ball.
3: Who wrote that?
6: It teaches you all this stuff. Ooh, he has two versions. I have both. Peter, Pat, Paul.
3: Is all those all his names?
6: His last name starts
25: Peter,
6: with a
25: Pat,
6: K.
25: Peter, Pat, Paul.
6: But it's called Take Your Eye Off the Ball, so you're not just a casual okay. watching
3: And his
6: ball.
3: Name's Peter, Pat, Paul.
6: Yeah, yeah. He teaches you, like, the signals, okay. what they're doing in the huddle.
3: All right. Peter, Pat, Paul.
6: Let me look it up.
3: Take Your Eye Off the Ball. It rhymes.
8: There you go. You can remember his name.
25: But you all know what? Right. While we're talking about this, even Sam
6: Pat
25: Green said.
6: Kerwin.
3: Okay. Pat Kerwin.
25: Sam Green said he even lined up in the wrong formation when he made that big stop.
3: Yeah, apparently
25: the
3: fourth down, he was in the wrong place when he made the fourth and one tackle.
25: Yeah,
3: so
25: it is all confusing.
3: 859-280-2287. Give us a shout. I can see the name, so I will if I call on you, I will specifically be wanting to talk to you. By the way, I threw a Bob in Jamestown jab on Matt Myron yesterday. Ooh. I'm not sure if people caught it.
25: I didn't hear that.
3: Yeah, it's on there. We'll take a break. Be right back. It's KSR.
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13: A little busy out there this afternoon. We have an accident reported southbound on 65 near the Waterson Expressway, and then in the east end on the Snyder Freeway southbound just before Brownsboro Road. We have another accident working there. Also watch for accidents working at Blanton and Oak Valley, Crumbs Lane and Cane Run Road, at Dixie and Rockford a crash. Another one wrapping up around Preston Highway in the outer loop. Also 65 southbound looking good if you're heading through Hospital Curve at this point. No problems on 64 westbound across the Sherman-Menton Bridge and out through Floyd County. I'm Bobby Yellis from the Total Traffic Center.
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33: I'm WLKY meteorologist Eric Cernick. We'll look at your updated forecast. We've had a lot of clouds so far, but we could get a little late day sunshine, getting temperatures into the low 70s this afternoon. We'll continue to slowly clear things out tonight as temperatures slip back through the 60s down into the 50s by Friday morning. And the WLKY Weather Center, I'm meteorologist Eric Cernick.
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3: So I saw Foo Fighters in Budapest, and it was awesome.
8: Yeah.
3: There's something about seeing bands in foreign countries, Shannon, because the people are so excited.
8: They only get them once
3: every 5 to 7 years.
8: You're right, yeah. South American fans are the best. I mean, they're singing the entire show, jumping up and down. We're kind of
3: everybody
8: like
3: was singing at this.
8: Here.
3: No one had their phones out. Like when I saw them in Budapest, the crowd was amazing. When I saw Five Finger Death Punch in Germany, I didn't even know the music. And they had me ready to do a Five Finger Death Punch.
8: So
3: those crowds are so good.
8: Yeah, I guess it's kind of weird, though, because they don't really know English, I wouldn't think, right? Wouldn't it be like us listening to a
3: people
8: band?
3: In America, we're spoiled. Like, we don't learn other languages because we're like, English. But they, everywhere else, speaks multiple languages.
0: Yeah.
3: Like, I mean, now, do they speak it great? No. But especially in Europe, everyone speaks English. Like, you can go to Europe, almost every country in Europe, speak English everywhere, and you're fine. Like, know what? Like, you're going to be fine. Unless you go to really small towns, you're going to be fine.
0: Right.
3: I know people, but like, here, I mean, some people can speak Spanish, but I mean, how many people here can speak another language fluently that's not Spanish?
0: Very few.
1: Depends how much daytime Spanish soap operas they watch. But, you know.
3: I mean, they're not.
1: We're not going on. We're not very intentional with learning other languages.
3: But in Europe, everyone speaks English for the most part. Even when I went to South Africa. Well, I mean, I say they speak English in most of South Africa.
8: Well, the words really don't matter anyway in a song. We learned that a long time ago, right?
3: Oh,
8: it's all about the music.
3: Question. Yes, without question. 859-280-2287. One person says, Matt, do you think the parking will be better Saturday against South Alabama? UK Athletics is blaming the Lexington police. The Lexington police are blaming UK Athletics. Who's right? I don't know. I'm not going to get on the wrong side of either one of those groups. But it's been a disaster on part of the parking. People on the other half seem to be fine. But people on the, if you're facing the stadium from Nicholsville Road, people who are on the left side of the stadium, it seems to be the worst thing in the world.
0: Well, you mentioned even going to the game on the Alabama game, there was hardly any traffic.
3: But that was on, I was going to the right side of the stadium.
0: I got you. Okay.
3: And I wasn't coming. I think people just can't come from the Tate's Creek area.
1: You just can't come to the game.
3: Yeah, you're going to have to move.
1: I don't get very close to the stadium when I park. I'm over by the library, and it was even pretty bad way over there for the Alabama game. They had to detour us a longer route than we normally go.
3: The best way, to me, is the way that used to be the worst, which was to come from downtown on Nicholsville Road. That used to be the worst way to go,
0: yeah.
3: And I think now it's the best way to go. I think they added so many lanes for that,
0: right?
3: But then everything else is one lane. And I think if I would just find a way to come from downtown.
0: Yeah, because inbound Tate's Creek is just those two
3: inbound
0: lanes.
3: Tate's Creek's done. Inbound Alumni's done.
0: Yeah.
3: Even coming from Nicholsville on Nicholsville Road, it gets down to one lane. But you got like five lanes if you're coming from downtown to the state.
0: But you're right. That used to be the worst way to go.
3: That used to be the worst way. It used to be you would never want to do that.
0: Yeah.
3: That's how we started the whole bus thing, was because it was so hard to do it and the buses got their own lane.
0: I still tell people to do that. Just park in our parking lot, come have a beer.
3: I agree. Well, because it's hard to get spots now, too.
0: Yes, absolutely.
3: But, one person writes, Matt, I agree with Drew. There were too many big name actors. I felt the same thing about the corn dog video at the Perry County Black Gold Festival. They knew the people in it.
1: Yeah, I saw that video. Someone sent it to me.
3: What'd you think?
1: I won't break it down on the radio, but I mean, it's as they described. That's what was happening. There was no mistaking the
3: activity.
1: Somebody
3: said it was a police deputy that filmed it.
1: No, I see. I don't know where it originated. I won't say who sent it to me, but yeah, that was happening there in public.
3: On the corn dog stand.
1: On the corn dog stand. It says corn dog in big letters.
3: All right. One of our football commitments, 859-280-2287. One of our football commitments, his name is Tristan Hughes. He's like one of our highest rated commitments.
0: Okay.
3: Vince Marrow has gotten him to come to the Louisville game this weekend. And Nick Roush wrote, this is the first step in sort of a game on attack of UK recruits by Vince Marrow. Basically that Roush's argument, and Vince, if you're listening, this is Roush's argument, not mine.
1: Hello,
3: so
1: hello,
3: you can hello Nick Roush him.
1: Hello, Nick Roush.
3: Hello, Nick Roush. You can hello Nick Roush. Is that Vince is targeting specifically Kentucky recruits. Do you think that's true? And if so, fair game?
0: In a way, it is kind of fair game. And I'm surprised this is the first time it hasn't come up before since Vince's. This is his third year over there?
3: Yeah.
0: I'm surprised if this is really the first time they've gone head-to-head for a recruit.
3: Well, I think part of it is that, I think is this that third year or second?
1: Second.
3: Year? Second year. I think part of it is there is some bad blood between these. I mean, like, nice bad blood, but, like, Vince still liked Mark Stoops.
0: Oh, yeah.
3: Obvious. They're still buddies.
1: Oh, yeah.
3: The whole Nocta, Vince,
0: Because Knocker was there last year. Yeah.
3: Do you agree?
1: Well, they were rivals before, and they just switched places. So the rivalry is continuing. They just switched
3: closets.
1: Well,
3: they worked together.
0: Last year they were together.
3: Yeah. For a while, and I don't know that it went.
0: I don't think it went really well.
3: I don't think it went great. I think that was like two chefs in one kitchen.
1: I've not heard from either party, but just looking at the timeline, Pete was pretty quick to get out of there once Vince got there. So you can just assume that they weren't exactly in step on what was happening in the recruiting room.
3: So do you, I mean, Vince has got to do what he's got to do. But like, if they steal a couple of our guys, because I still feel like Kentucky fans like Vince. Do you? They like to give him a hard time.
0: We like him. We just don't want him to win over there.
3: I'm not just talking about us. I'm talking about the fan base in general.
0: I think so.
1: I got in the car yesterday and turned on Cutler, and Vince was talking about Kentucky football on Cutler's show.
0: He was.
1: I was like, what year is it?
3: Oh, he was on.
1: Yeah, talking about Kentucky football.
3: Louisville fans have got to be going nuts.
1: Is this a replay?
3: It is so funny how much he'd rather be here. I mean, his tweet about us winning.
0: Yeah, he was trying
3: maybe
0: to.
3: Maybe he'll convince a couple of these guys to flip, and then he'll just join the staff. Because you know he'd rather be here.
1: He misses us.
3: He misses us.
0: Talked about the big win.
3: He does not want to be at Louisville. It is so funny. Congrats, Kentucky football.
1: Oh, yeah, we won, too. Be right back.
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13: Heading out this afternoon, big delays for drivers up on the Snyder Freeway southbound with an accident near Brownsboro Road just south of 71. Traffic's backed up all the way back to US 42. Southbound 65, you're slowing across the Kennedy Bridge and all the way out through Hospital Curve. Dixie, a little busy south of the Waterson and out through PRP, and traffic starting to build heading out through Fern Creek on Bardstown Road. I'm Bobby Ellis from the Total Traffic Center.
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3: Chinese?
15: If it's Chinese is
3: second. Well, look at this guy. He's cooking. Kentucky you've got Sports first, Radio. Second, fourth, sixth.
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0: Korean?
3: No.
21: Russian?
0: Russian?
3: Russian is ninth.
0: Italian?
3: No.
8: How about French?
3: French is fifth.
0: I should have got that one.
3: I said French. French is fifth.
0: Should have got that one.
3: So you still need third, seventh, eighth, tenth.
0: Pig Latin.
3: Are you out of languages?
0: Yeah, I'm out.
3: You don't know any more languages?
0: I don't think they'd be on the list.
3: Anybody want to guess?
8: Islamic.
3: All right, think about the places. Islamic is not a language.
8: Oh, it's not. I thought it was. Sorry.
3: But their Arabic is the language.
8: Oh, okay.
3: Does anybody want to guess? I mean, think about where there are lots of people, but maybe you don't think about the country a lot. Come on. Y'all are smart.
0: Africa.
3: True, but a lot of different languages in Africa.
0: Yeah.
3: Think about what's the country that's got like the second most people?
21: India.
3: India. What would they speak?
21: Indian.
3: No. It's not called Indian.
0: What's it called?
3: Hindi.
21: Hindu.
0: Yeah.
3: Hindi. Hindi. Okay. Then what do they speak in Brazil?
21: Portuguese.
3: Portuguese. Uh-huh. All right, then what do they speak in Bangladesh, which also has a huge amount of people, but you don't think about? Bengali.
0: I wouldn't have got that one.
3: And then the other one, which is hard, Urdu, which is like a subset of Pakistan and India.
0: I've never heard that word till right at this moment.
3: There you go. You did all right, though.
0: It's interesting.
3: 6 out of 10.
0: It's interesting.
3: Yeah, that's solid. That's a good 60. D minus minus.
21: Passing grade.
3: Well, if you have a
0: all I gotta do is pass.
21: Pass fail.
0: Pass fail.
3: Yeah, there you go. Let's go to Adam. Go ahead, Adam.
22: Hey, what's up, guys? Let's dream big for a moment.
3: Okay.
22: Yeah, you know, why you know after the Saturday's game, everybody's saying maybe we can go 6-6, 7-5, make a bowl game, make a good bowl game. Let's dream big. Like, if
3: let's
22: that was
3: it.
22: The hardest game on our schedule.
3: I like it.
22: And we won?
3: You're exactly right. Yeah. Well, let's do it. Hey, hang on there. But don't go, Adam. Let's do this. Let's dream. All right. Now, put your camera down, Mario. I don't want this online. Okay?
0: It's
3: I don't need 2 years of there. You're saying there's a chance video. So just for us. All right. Let's go through them.
21: Okay.
3: South Alabama, you win. You're 3-1. At South Carolina, doable?
0: Yes.
21: Mississippi State just won there. We can win there.
0: That is doable.
3: 4-1. LSU at home. Let me come back to that one. At Oklahoma, they beat New Mexico by 7.
21: And their quarterback admitted he needs the fans to tell him who's open. He was like, I heard the fans yelling, so that's how I found my receiver.
3: That's not good.
0: They look bad against Michigan even.
3: Yeah. Can you win one of at Oklahoma and LSU at home?
21: Yeah.
3: Can you win one of those?
0: And crazy as it sounds, I think the road trip to Oklahoma may be a better chance.
3: All right, let's say we win one.
0: All right.
3: 5-2. Vandy at home.
0: That's a win.
21: It's a win.
3: Florida at home.
0: That's the game I think you have to win. You can't let John Sumrall come in here and beat you.
3: If we're going to dream, we're winning that.
21: If we've already done what we're saying we've done, then we're in a good spot there.
3: At Missouri.
21: That's a win.
3: All right, now we're 8-2. At Tennessee, Louisville at home.
21: I can never pick Tennessee.
3: Okay, I can't either.
21: I'm 41.
3: Let's say we lose to Tennessee. Louisville at home.
21: Oh, we're getting that one.
3: What if we went into the Louisville at home game 8-3, and if we win, we're on the borderline of the playoff, and because of our schedule, which is going to be one of the hardest in the country when it's all said and done, we're kind of up to the selection committee.
21: And Louisville's probably a top 10 win.
3: And Louisville might be 10-1. And you play Louisville in Commonwealth Stadium, let's say we're 8-3, and they're 10-1. You're going to get a national platform.
0: Oh, yeah.
3: If you beat them and you were to go 9-3,
0: you're in the conversation.
3: I think you're in the conversation. You'd have to see what everybody else has done to see whether you would make it. But there is a world, to your point, Adam, where you could play Louisville. And if we need Louisville to kind of win out for this scenario to happen. And you could play Louisville and you could go, if we win this game, you could have Kentucky-Louisville where one of those teams is probably going to make the playoff if they win the game.
0: And the loss may eliminate.
3: And the loss would almost certainly eliminate them. That's
0: big time game right there.
3: So, Adam, I don't think it's likely. Let me be clear. I don't think it's going to happen. Do not put this online, Mario.
21: Delete Mario.
3: But, Adam, it's not crazy.
22: Yep. I mean, we said all summer that's the hardest game on your schedule. You won it. You led Bama for 42 of 60 minutes. Like, let's go. Let's go.
3: I'm with you. I appreciate the call. And I'm giving you that record only having to win one of the LSU, Tennessee, and Oklahoma games.
0: Right.
3: If you somehow won two, then that's even more of a game. And you'd have a chance to drop Missouri or drop Florida and still be in the same
0: scenario. So if at A&M was our hardest game, what today do you think is our hardest game right now?
3: Okay, so the opposite that, though, is I don't think anything on your schedule is a gimme except South Alabama. So there's another way where you look at where you go, okay, you should beat Vandy at home. But besides that, we're probably an underdog in every one of these games.
21: Spread's already out for South Carolina.
3: I thought I was surprised it was 7. I
21: hammered it.
3: 7 is a lot. I was surprised that South Carolina, it was South Carolina by 7. That surprised me.
21: Yeah, I'm already in there. I thought that'd be much closer.
3: I thought that'd be much closer too. So like optimistic, I just gave you the optimistic. Pessimistic is there are no, except for, I don't know, even Vandy. Like, Ryan, there's no certain wins.
21: I mean, we saw how Vandy had to beat NC State last week, which is ridiculous.
3: But Vandy also, you know, Vandy also just debuted a new quarterback who looks like the real deal.
21: Yeah, he looks real. Mississippi State's quarterback looks real, too. They're not on our schedule. Them, yeah, but I mean, that might have been why South Carolina took that loss. Is he's
3: Scotty
21: that good.
3: From Florida. Go ahead, Scotty.
1: What's up, guys? I'm going in this weekend full confidence. We're going to walk into the Louisville game with one loss. We're going to stomp Louisville. But reason I got confidence, a few months ago, Matt, you announced that I am looking to have a baby. Tomorrow is the due date. She was originally supposed to be due on Big Blue Madness. Holding back tears right now. We're naming her baby Kai. Her nickname is going to be KY, you know, for the reason. But let's go, Cats. Go, Big Blue.
3: Well, congratulations. I'll hang up and listen. Remind me quickly, Scotty, why did I announce you were thinking about having a baby? I don't remember why I would have done that. Was I?
1: Because
3: that feels like knowledge I wouldn't have had.
1: We weren't thinking of having a baby. We knew we were going to have a baby.
3: Gotcha.
1: We went through the IVF. Situation. But my wife reached out to you on Instagram, and she wanted to announce it.
3: I do remember that. Yes, gotcha. I do remember that. Well, congrats, Scotty. And it'll go wonderful, and I'm sure you'll be a great dad. Thank you very much.
1: Yes, sir. Appreciate it.
8: Have a good baby.
3: I almost said it.
8: That's your line. I'm saying it for you.
3: Have a good baby.
8: Yeah.
3: Started with my friend Sean and Drea. It's my go-to line. I think I said it to you.
21: Have a good baby.
3: Have a good baby. They've both been successful. Your baby's good. Sean and Drea's baby's good.
21: And that's what we all want. We want a good baby.
3: I have good babies.
21: It's a fair thing to request.
0: I love the name they picked out. I've not heard that before. Kai, K-Y. I love that.
3: I know a couple of Kais, but I don't think they were named for Kentucky as in KY. I like that.
21: Yeah, I know some Kais. I don't think it was intentional.
3: That would be better than naming it like Kentuck.
21: Ken. Kent.
3: Ken. Or Tuck.
21: Tuck.
0: Huh?
3: And now Ucky.
0: Well, it's a girl, though.
3: I'm going to name my kid Ucky.
8: Ucky.
3: How you doing, Ucky?
8: Ugly Ucky.
0: You grow up tough.
3: It's like those

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1: Heading out this afternoon, big delays for drivers on the Snyder Freeway southbound. Have an accident just south of I-71 before Brownsboro Road. All the southbound lanes are blocked at this point. You're backed up to 42. It's also causing delays for drivers on 71 up around the Snyder Freeway ramps. Otherwise, watch for slow traffic. 65 southbound through Hospital Curve and all the way out past the fairgrounds. 64 westbound at this point in good shape across the Sherman-Minton Bridge and out through New Albany and Floyd County. I'm Bobby Ellis from the Total Traffic Center.
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12: 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People forget, but for like a year, Live was the biggest band in the country.

0: They were big
1: for like a year, and then they went away. But like this song was huge, and then lightning crashes.
0: Yep.
1: And an old mother cries.
0: Yep.
1: Why do you have to say she was old?
2: Is that why she was crying?
1: She was crying because she was old.
2: Uh huh.
1: That doesn't make any sense.
0: I like Ryan breaking down live lyrics.
1: Actually, that would be a great. You know what? That's a segment. I read lyrics of a song and Ryan has to interpret them.
3: Yeah. I like that.
1: Yeah. I like that as a song. Julius Randle has a kid named Kai.
3: Okay.
1: I wonder if it's for KY for Kentucky.
2: KAI. A lot of times they spell it.
1: Yeah. One person says,
3: I think they've even said it, that was intentional. And okay. The Randles said that.
1: I feel like his wife's from Kentucky. Yeah, Barry is a very Kentucky person.
3: I think that was intentional.
1: One person says, Matt, why do you keep saying A&M was our hardest game on the schedule? That's crazy. Shut up. I'm so tired of our fan base dismissing as soon as we get a win. Well, they're not any good. Who's harder? I mean, the Alabama and LSU may be better teams, but we have them at home. Winning on the road is hard. Right,
2: a team that was a playoff team last year.
1: They were a playoff team. They lost to Miami like on the final possession, and Miami went to the national championship game, and they brought everyone back.
2: Everybody had them in the playoff picture this year.
1: So stop. Dismiss our own. If you want to dismiss other teams that do stuff fine, don't dismiss our own team. We just won a big game, and we got to, ain't that good if we beat them. Like, stop.
3: They were top 10 in the country.
1: Yes.
3: And I don't know about you all, but when they would show that view behind Kenny Minchie and there was that wall of fans behind the end zone at Kyle Field, I thought, I don't know how anyone could go into that stadium and play well.
1: What are you laughing at?
2: As soon as you did your face, Mario picked up his phone and started editing. That's going to definitely be online.
1: But it is annoying. Like, we've got these people who just can't be happy. And they ain't good. And then we win. But they weren't any good.
2: 103,000 on the road. It was 150 degrees, and they were a playoff team.
3: It can't be that maybe we were. It wasn't a fluke.
1: And we were, when we played Bama, we were led Bama at half.
2: Yes.
3: Now, 30 minutes of bad football out of three games.
1: So shut up. 606-9. You're 606. Where's 922? What town is that?
2: I don't know.
1: See what it is.
2: You mean look it up?
1: 606. Because we got to send some. We got to get that town happier.
2: 606-922?
1: Yeah, I'm not going to give the rest of it. What's 606-922?
3: Catlettsburg. Boyd County.
2: Boyd County.
1: Come on, Boyd County.
0: Catlettsburg?
1: Catlettsburg.
3: Never heard of that. But that's what the internet
2: I've heard
3: tells
2: of
3: me.
2: It. I've heard of it.
1: But I don't know what's there.
3: Negative.
1: Depressed people.
3: Yeah.
1: Come on, Catlettsburg. Get your people in gear. Bill. Go ahead, Bill.
4: Hey, this is Bill down in Henderson. I got to meet Ryan and Drew at walk-ons a couple of weeks ago with my son, and we got to talk about high school football in Western Kentucky since they had some roots there. And I think to Matt's comment earlier, when you're a dad watching a right tackle from sixth grade to the senior year of high school, you see the game of football completely differently. And when I'm sitting in the games watching what the right guard does, watching what the center does, watching what the left tackle, the right tackle, you miss stuff downfield, but it allows you to be a little better at watching football games and kind of seeing how it plays out and how it's going to play out. And I'll be bringing my dad, who'll be 82 on Monday, on Saturday, and this will be his second game of the year. He went for the first game, and then obviously my son and I were at the Alabama game, so there's a lot of positivity down here.
1: There he is. Well, enjoy it with your dad. And speaking of right guards, I appreciate the call. We controlled the line of scrimmage.
2: That surprised me. After Alabama kind of pushed them around, but Kentucky dominated the line against Texas A&M.
1: You know, we probably prior to a week and a half ago, Shannon, we'd never really talked about Dakota Johnson on the show.
0: Right.
1: And then I mentioned that, you know, might have a slight crush. Then she ends up getting to host Saturday Night Live.
0: Mm-hmm.
1: Did you see she's now... Tomorrow night, going to be in the. She's in the new Taylor Swift music video.
0: No, I haven't followed this news.
2: KSR bump.
1: We say KSR curse.
2: Yeah,
1: maybe there's a KSR bump happening. Uh-huh.
3: Are you taking credit for launching Dakota Johnson's career?
1: I mean,
0: you'd like there to be a KSR baby bump, wouldn't you?
1: Stop. That's kind of, okay. Well, but I'm just saying, like. I'm not saying it was causation, but there's definitely correlation.
3: Okay, I'm with you. Normally, it'd be the opposite. You know,
1: and normally they'd be like,
3: she
1: would have
3: gotten canceled. Yeah, and something would have happened.
1: But now, we're feeling it. She's in a new movie.
2: with that movie coming out.
1: Colleen Hoover movie.
3: Yeah, those are spots.
1: I was telling a friend of mine, I was like, I think I'm going to go. It has Anne Hathaway and Dakota Johnson. They're like, you know, that's like a girl's movie. Colleen Hoover. I was like, I don't care.
3: You going by yourself?
1: That might not be. I don't know how that's going to be looked upon, but maybe.
3: She could be there.
1: You're saying go to the Hamburg 10-10 showing of whatever the name
3: not
1: of that movie
3: theater
1: is?
3: Theater 5. The smell ruined everything for me, so it was in Theater 5.
1: So don't go to Theater 5.
3: No, overall great experience.
1: Hamburg Theater 5, clean that. Please
3: that's,
1: clean up Theater
3: that's
1: 5.
3: That's the one where the movie's on the way out.
1: Okay, all right. Isaiah, go ahead, Isaiah.
5: Hey, Matt, sounds like you'll be breaking down film with Nick Saban on College Game Day.
1: I thought you meant the Dakota Johnson movie. I will. Shannon and I could break down film of that movie, right? But go ahead.
5: No, but speaking of College Game Day, did you see a lot of Big Ten fans are upset that they haven't been to a college in the Big Ten? They've only covered SEC.
1: I did,
5: schools,
1: but what game do they want them to have gone to? But what game, I mean, what game in the Big Ten should they have gone to? There wasn't one.
5: That's what I'm saying. That's what I'm saying. If you're Indiana and you're really this good team, they're not going to come watch you play Poop Mountain.
1: Not playing anybody.
5: Play somebody. Come on.
1: Yeah, they don't play anybody. I appreciate the call. I like when game day goes to the random places. Like, I wish they had gone to Boise State, Western Michigan this week. I think that would have been awesome. But they did. And if Western Michigan, well, they did win that game. They didn't give it to them. So I wish they had gone to that. But as far as the Big Ten, I mean, who would you rather go to? Tennessee, Texas or Indiana, Purdue? Tennessee, Texas, objectively, better game, better experience. So I wish they had gone to Boise, Western Michigan, but I understand why they haven't gone to Big Ten games. Noah, go ahead, Noah.
6: Hey, Matt, I got two things for you that I make me, like, honestly stupid excited for this new UK football era. First off, there's so many people of who can, like, who have the energy, who can put off all the show of giving up all the hype, and yet things can just run out for them easily. Will Stein is someone who not only brings that hype. Last Saturday, we saw he has the answers to it as well.
1: Also has someone the juice. Real quick, 20 seconds, because we're going to go to what's the next one?
6: Yes. Second point from with it. I after watching the uncut video, I was scrolling through Facebook and saw a still frame of that photo from Joe Sloan picking up Kenny Darby's head. I reposted it on there saying, you can hang this up in the Louvre, because I'm pretty sure this is going to be the start for Kenny Darby's superstar era at Kentucky.
1: That's I love that. Right that there. Was a great moment. I appreciate the call. And, you know, I love that it happened. I also love that it was caught on video, that we got to see it. Because you're right. I mean, he turned it around in that second half, and then I think he's going to be a superstar here. I really do. And I think Catlettsburg needs to cheer up.
3: No more negativity
1: come
3: around
1: on,
3: there.
1: Cheer come up, on, cheer up, Catlettsburg. We'll come.
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5: History made a short time ago in Major League Baseball. Pete Crow Armstrong of the Chicago Cubs stole second base in the bottom of the first inning against the Marlins to become the seventh player in Major League history to join the 40-40 club. Right now, the Cubs and Marlins are scoreless in the top of the third. The Chicago White Sox, a 6-0 lead at Kansas City in the top of the third. The White Sox can clinch a postseason berth with a victory. In the NBA, legendary Los Angeles Lakers public address announcer Lawrence Tanter passed away at the age of 76. Tanter was the classy and stylish in-arena voice of the Lakers for 43 years. The NFL has fined 49ers fullback Kyle Juszczyk $14,296 for his, quote, imitation of chugging a beer, unquote, during last Sunday's win over Miami.
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0: 2 Kentucky Sports Radio, 859-280-2287. We'll get back to the phones here in a second. Let's go over some stuff. First of all, Shannon, I pushed the envelope twice yesterday on ESPN. I kept waiting for the phone call.
1: Yeah.
0: Didn't come. It's a good sign.
2: That's a very good sign.
1: What'd you say?
0: First one. It was announced during the show Donald Trump would be coming to the Tennessee-Texas game for game day.
1: Big day.
0: And so I got the note during the show.
2: Yeah.
0: Didn't really have time to process it. Just said the first thing that came to my mind.
2: Which was?
0: Orange likes orange.
2: Good point.
0: I watched my producer and Myron go. They look scared.
2: I'm surprised they didn't play a disclaimer. The thought, the words
0: I just,
2: of host
0: Shannon just leaned
2: does not represent.
0: Into it, right?
1: Yeah.
0: It was already said at that point, you know? It's objectively, that's funny. Right? How are you going to get mad about that? You don't think he's orange?
3: And it's perfect because Tennessee and Texas fight over orange. Like, and they have the different shades.
0: They're like the only two teams that are, it is the battle of orange. Which orange is right? Why would you not have the orange person there?
3: Now you're bringing in a third
0: shade. Now you're bringing in another one. Shannon, like, what? That's perfect, right?
1: Yeah. Who do you think he's
0: pulling
1: for? But
0: Myron got nervous.
1: Who do we think he's pulling for here between these two? Or does he pick one?
0: Well, I mean, I think he's at Tennessee, so he's going to want the crowd there. But there's a swing state election in Texas that may decide the Senate.
1: That's what I'm wondering.
0: So if he comes out and says, go Vols.
1: I don't think you can pick.
0: Then the Senate might flip blue.
3: I think he has to raise his hand and either do a horns down or horns up. And we all wait. Like, you know, when they do the thumb up or down.
0: So do you think they can't put him on game day?
3: Unlikely after the response they got from Ted Cruz.
0: Yeah, so A, he could get booed. Although if you're in Knoxville, that's probably one of the places he would be least likely to get booed. I mean, Knoxville is pretty hardcore Trump territory. But there would certainly be some people that would boo him. But more thing, I would just think security.
2: Yeah.
0: With all those people out there.
2: They didn't even bring Lane Kiffin to game day.
0: And the game is at noon. Which means, like, it's going to be full of people. You're not going to have time to search all those people.
2: Right.
0: Right.
3: That's a huge
0: And place. You know where the stadium is. There's buildings around it.
3: Yeah, it's surrounded.
0: I just think, Shannon, there's no way you could put him on the set of game day.
1: Right? I wouldn't think so. Yeah, it would be a security nightmare for everybody going.
0: As much as I dislike him, the idea of having him as the guest picker, it would be the most entertaining television because he'd just be like, Missouri, I've been to Missouri many times. They love me in Missouri. They play in Florida, but they love me in Florida as well. So I'm in Missouri and I'm in Florida. Everybody loves Donald Trump. Like, will you pick? Is it Missouri or Florida?
3: They'll probably talk about each governor.
0: I just built a building in Missouri. It has my name on it. It's like, like they'd get through two games.
3: But people would watch.
0: No, I would watch. I don't think they can do that. I think that would be.
3: I think you should have to Corso and put on a mascot. Let's just go all the way in.
0: I would give him some respect if he put on a mascot head. I think when Pat McAfee takes his shirt off, he should too.
2: Oh, well,
3: Pat's been feeding Nick Saban a lot. He fed him chicken tenders last week. Maybe Pat.
0: What do you mean he's feeding him?
3: He literally puts it in Nick Saban's mouth.
0: Like a bird?
3: Well, he doesn't mama bird and spit it in his mouth. He's holding it. He's done it several times.
0: See, I haven't watched it at all this year.
3: Well, this was last year, too, but he did it last week. Fed him a big chicken. He was like chicken on a stick.
0: Nick Saban. That's a gimmick on the show?
3: Yeah, he had a big chicken thing on a stick and held it out, and Saban got a big bite of it.
0: I mean, there's a lot of things I would pay to see. I'd love to see Trump try the kick.
2: Oh, my.
3: Oh, yeah.
0: Wouldn't you like that?
1: Yeah.
0: The McAfee kick?
1: But if he made it, you'd never hear the end of it.
0: Oh, listen, if he made it, I'd say Trump 2028. I want to see him do that. Listen, there's nothing more confident in my life than he wouldn't make that kick. Let me ask you, do you all think you'd make the kick?
2: I don't.
1: How far is that kick? How many yards?
0: I think it's 35 yards.
1: No. God, no.
2: No.
3: No. Uh-oh. The kid that last week drilled it.
0: But a lot of them make it. Now, the kid last week, he must have cheated. Because you're supposed to not have been a soccer player, and he apparently was like one of the best soccer players where he lived.
3: He was like, yeah, I've never kicked a football before. What's a football?
0: He wasn't a liar.
3: That thing was good from 45.
0: He hit that dead on. Yeah.
3: He was barefoot, but I would not make it.
0: Was he barefoot?
3: Yeah.
0: Oh, my gosh. I feel like that would hurt so bad.
3: Well, I hit a kid like just off to the right in the face.
0: And then the second thing was I brought up Myron asked me about Florida Georgia Line. And I said, they're the worst group in the history of music. And then somebody reminded me they do the College Game Day thing.
2: Mm-hmm. Did somebody, one of the producers remind you of that?
0: Yeah, during
3: the break. I was about to say, what's controversial about that? That's fact. I didn't know there was an ESPN connection.
0: Right after the La Quinta.
1: Stay hot, yeah.
0: Man. Yeah. So I'm not on a roll of continuing with the what
2: but they if you didn't do. Get any pushback immediately, I think I haven't gotten any yet.
0: No, I mean, I might today. You never know. But all right, couple things. Did you hear this? Somehow escaped, I think, a lot of the national attention, but I read about it yesterday. Did you hear about what RG3 said about the BYU quarterback just offhandedly during the game?
3: Is it involved dinner?
0: Yes.
3: Okay, yes, I did see this.
0: Bear Bachmeyer. His name is Bear Bachmeyer, which, by the way, is a great name.
2: Great name.
3: He's crazy. He's like number 47 as a quarterback, too.
0: He's a quarterback at BYU, Bear Bachmeyer. Shannon, have you heard this story?
1: No. What is it?
0: The game, BYU's playing Arizona, and just offhandedly, RG3 says, yeah, when we met with him this week, I was really surprised. He said he and his family would always eat dinner together naked.
2: What? What?
0: And the play-by-play announcer, like, just moves on as if he hadn't said it.
2: Probably a good idea.
0: Yeah. And then they just keep going, which makes me wonder if somebody goes, so did they say it like...
1: But if he told them that, then he wanted that to be public knowledge.
0: My question is, RG3 is also kind of weird. But, first of all, could that be true?
3: I mean, why would Bear say that in their interview? Because he says Bear told me during our conversation that at dinner his family...
0: First of all, that had to have been off the record.
1: How do you work that into the broadcast?
0: He just said Bear Bachmeyer... Find the clip.
1: You know you're holding on to that piece of knowledge.
0: Let's play the clip. He says they eat dinner naked.
3: He says sometimes we'll take our clothes off and walk around naked, I think is what he said.
0: I thought it was eating dinner.
3: But we're eating dinner and then sometimes we'll take our clothes off and walk around. I believe that's how it was worded.
0: I mean,
3: family, by the way.
0: Family.
3: Very clear.
0: He was suggesting the whole family.
1: All right, everybody, take your clothes off. It's time to eat.
3: I think if they do that, obviously that's not normal behavior. I think in his mind, him saying it, it doesn't think it's that crazy.
0: He has two brothers, and I think his brothers' names are like Tiger and Moose. I'm not kidding you. So I think it's like Bear, Tiger, and then maybe Moose.
3: Okay.
0: It's got to be a weird family.
2: Free-spirited family.
0: It's pretty free. There's free spirit, Ryan, and then there's we all eat dinner naked together.
3: Like, Dad, put that up. We're eating, you know? We have company over.
0: Mom, can you bring your girlfriend?
3: Put your apron on.
2: Golly.
0: Well, all right, while you're looking that up, Shannon, because I you need to hear. And the other guy, like, just acts like it has not happened.
2: That's probably the wise thing to do.
3: Yeah, the way RG3 says it, it's almost like he's like, yeah, he works out every morning.
0: Like, yeah, he said it like, you know what? He eats protein.
3: I would have been like, hey, everyone, we need like 5 minutes to talk about something I found out yesterday.
0: Forget the
3: Pause
0: game.
3: The game. Can you all believe? But no, RG's. He just acts like it's normal.
0: All right, while he's looking it up, let's go to Rob. Go ahead, Rob.
4: Hey, my thought about Will Stein in this season is it's going to be a little unpredictable. I mean,
0: most
4: people thought we had a chance against Bama. Then we beat A&M. I think we went around 7 games, maybe more. But it could be one of those scenarios where we beat Tennessee at Tennessee, but then drop to Missouri, because a lot of it does have to do with coaching matchups and things like that. And on a quick side note,
0: and by the way, I think you're exactly right by that. I think you're exactly right about that. Where, like, we can sit here and predict the games, but then the actual games we win and lose will be random. I think you're totally right about that. What was the second thing you said?
4: I'm a Trump voter, but that's funny, Matt. People need to lighten up out there.
0: I'm with you. I appreciate the call. Like, can't laugh about that. I mean, maybe you don't think it's a great joke, but like, again, you look at my, I tweeted it out. You look at my,
3: got Mario laughing over here.
2: Mario really likes that. The man is orange. What do you expect?
0: Did you see, by the way, for all of you that send mean comments, they just produced an AI thing that apparently can find out the real name of any anonymous account ever put on the internet. So everyone, I will say, in all seriousness, this is just advice. The anonymous, if I had an anonymous account and you have a life where, like, apparently this software, they say, is able to track any anonymous account who it is, and that companies can hire it to make sure their employees.
3: Uh-huh. I'd like for that some people that get in my DMs that say some stuff. I'd
0: it
3: like
0: apparently to know who just came out. Apparently they just announced the technology and it comes out in a few weeks. So people need, and apparently it can go back throughout history. Like, if it had been on the internet, they can find it.
3: I've received that would some be, tweets. If I'd like I to was know somebody, and
0: I don't have anonymous kid, but if I did, I'd be like, ooh.
2: Kevin Durant and his.
0: Kevin Durant.
2: He's got secret.
0: Burner account. Yeah, because people are going to get embarrassed. Like, honestly, Kevin Durant could be one of those. You don't know. All right, so here was the quote.
5: That was so cool. I can tell mom looks like she's taking notes there. We should ask Bear about that next time we get a BYU game. But he told us that at the dinners, you know, sometimes they just take their clothes off. And they walk around naked. Are you naked at your dinners, Connor, with the family? Do I have to answer that? You don't have to answer that because I don't think anybody listening right now really kind of does that.
6: America, it's up to your imagination.
5: But the Bachmeyers.
1: There you go.
2: What is going on at that house?
3: More attention?
2: I don't know.
0: I guess the game was in the middle of the night and people just stopped paying attention. But he just said that like that was.
1: This was during the day. This wasn't even that late.
0: This was a day game.
1: This is a day game.
0: I mean, it's just an anecdote. You know, he was just telling us that he and his family get naked for dinner, Bob.
3: How did that even come up?
0: Can you believe it? What about you?
2: Yeah, what is he talking to RG3 about that he would bring that up?
3: All right, what's going through your head when the fourth quarter? Well, let me tell you what my family does at dinner. Like, how do they even get off on that?
0: If somebody said that to me, there's no other question. Like, I'm going to be like, what did you just say?
2: That's the rest of the night conversation.
0: Also, dinner. Why does food need to be involved?
3: Or your immediate family. Also, I wouldn't involve them either. And these are adults. It's not like it's a 7-year-old running
0: this,
3: around.
0: Okay, now that this has gone viral, they're going to have other games.
2: Oh, yeah.
0: It's not like this kid is going to be answering this all year. And BYU has a chance to make the playoff. Can you imagine it's BYU Alabama? What do you think the Alabama student section?
3: Or just a defensive lineman lining up. I'm talking about his mom the whole game.
0: And they were showing the mom on the screen. Poor lady.
3: I mean, if he has a big year, say he gets invited to the Heisman ceremony, you can't invite that family
0: no,
3: in there.
0: No, the family can't.
3: We can't have that walking around you Radio can't. City Music Hall.
1: I mean, what if you know them personally and you get invited over for a dinner party? Busy that
0: night. I mean, I bet they get a lot of people there.
3: Yeah. Maybe they about, the there's a line thing. Out the door.
2: Yeah. No tickets.
0: Unbelievable. 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
11: A little busy heading out this afternoon. We're heading southbound on 65. Slow and go across the Kennedy Bridge all the way out past Crittenden Drive and the fairgrounds. Also, Second Street Bridge a little backed up there. 71 southbound, a little slow coming in past the Snyder Freeway. Part of that problem is an accident. They're clearing up southbound on the Snyder Freeway to south of 71. Traffic's backed up almost back to the bridge at this point. I'm Bobby Ellis from the Total Traffic Center.
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16: Kyle Juszczyk of the 49ers has been fined just under $15,000 by the NFL for engaging in offensive demonstrations. He did an imitation of chugging a beer in their win over the Dolphins. He has appealed. The Thursday night NFL game features the Packers hosting the Falcons. Pete Crow Armstrong of the Cubs this afternoon, becoming just the seventh player to hit 40 homers and steal 40 bases in a season. I'm Frank Aaron.
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0: Who's this?
1: Gary Clark Jr. You know this song, though.
0: Beatles. Oh, I know the Beatles version. Right. I don't know if I've heard
1: this was, this came out several years ago. But, I mean, it was a big, big hit for him, even though it was a cover.
0: So he'll be there tonight, too.
1: Yes.
0: All right, gotcha. One person says, Matt, I thought I'm even madder at my mother. She used to make me take my hat off at the dinner table. different. We all have a different situation. One person says, Matt, where do they keep their napkins?
3: Great question. To go with all our other questions about this.
0: Another one. There's a good text here. One person goes, can you imagine those in-home visits?
3: Have you seen BYU's coach?
0: Big boy. Oh, no, you don't think they make him do boy. It, too. Right? He is a big boy. Reds. What'd you say, Shane?
1: You got to do what you got to do to get a recruiter.
0: You do. Guess, you right? have to do it. Yeah. Joey Votto said yesterday that the Reds, he was asked, what do the Reds need to do to not be as cheap? And he said, well, start by not making the players pay for their own soda. He said they have a Coke machine in the clubhouse, and the players have to pay for the Coke.
3: That shocked me.
1: They can afford it.
3: Yeah, the Reds can afford to put drinks out.
0: Yeah, I mean, that's true. See, that's funny. Corporate Shannon. Because you see that and you go,
1: I'm paying you $40 million a year. You can't buy a dollar
0: soda.
1: See,
0: I would say the opposite. I'm playing baseball for your team and you're nickel and diming me over Coke. We get free Coke at IHOP.
1: Don't need to be drinking Coke anyway. You're an athlete.
0: Okay, same thing. But whatever the drink is.
3: The Louisville iHeart studio is full of stuff.
0: And come on. It's a symbol of cheapness. Yes, can they afford it? Sure. But, you know, come on. You're a Major League Baseball team. I can see, you're trying to get players to play for you. Part of it's going to be you're going to make me. It's not even about the dollar for the Coke. It's the symbol of it.
19: You know, Marshot was famous for it, but you think after all those years ago.
0: Oh, was that a thing with Marshot?
19: Yeah. I forget some of the stuff she used to have the Reds pay for. But, you know, they feed them. They've got a big spread of food usually in the middle of the clubhouse. I can't believe they make them pay for their drinks.
0: That's even more ridiculous if they're giving them food and they're like, but that'll be $1.50 for the soda.
3: Also, I'm in a locker room. I don't know where my wallet. I'm walking by a drink set. I just want a drink. Yeah. You're telling me I got to go find my 75 cents out of my pocket.
0: It's cheap. But Shannon, on the other hand.
1: The Reds got bigger problems than vending machines. I don't think anybody's going to go
0: symbolic. It's symbolic, though. It's symbolic of the greater problems. They're cheap and they're pitiful, as seen by the fact. It's not. I agree with you, Jan. It's not like they're going to start winning if they give them free soda.
1: Right.
0: But the point is, it's symbolic of their overall cheapness.
3: Yeah, this is one example. What else is behind the scenes that's so different than everywhere else?
0: I mean, they probably fly on Spirit.
1: I mean, as much as they charge you for season tickets, they should give you free sodas for the game.
0: Well, dude, they, like... You know, I mean, listen, in general, they do good stuff for me. But also, I remember, like, when we wanted to go watch batting practice, they were like, three of you can come. And I go, well, I want to take Tall. Ryan wants to see batting practice. And then I'd like Mario to film it. And you would have thought I was asking to enter the White House to get the fourth person on.
3: Be like, you should be glad people want to watch your batting practice.
0: I mean, they don't get it out of the infield, so I'm essentially watching bunts outside of Ellie. Steve, go ahead, Steve.
20: Yeah, I was calling the Catlettsburg deal.
0: Yes.
20: 73922 around here is cell phones.
0: Okay, so you're telling me it's Catlettsburg cell phone.
20: It's a cell phone around this area. I'm from Ashland.
0: And okay.
20: Catlettsburg connected to Ashland.
0: Oh, so it could be Ashland people.
20: Right.
0: Okay.
20: It could be Ashland or Louisa. And then Louisa. I wanted to.
0: That could be Tyler Childers.
3: A lot of people.
0: Yeah.
20: Well, I grew up when my uncle played down in Kentucky in the 1930s.
0: Okay, gotcha. I gotcha. Well, I appreciate the info. I assumed it was a cell phone by the fact it was a text message.
20: Right.
0: Yeah, I appreciate the call, sir. Let's go to Lex. Go ahead, Lex.
21: Hey, guys. So I was listening to the show here at the barbershop and scrolling on Twitter, and I saw something.
0: Hello to the barbershop.
21: I saw something on Twitter. I said if they know about this, they would have already talked about it. But Bussin and the Boys posted a trailer. And it's going to be a movie about Madden and his journey from head coach to broadcaster. And Nicolas Cage is playing Madden.
0: Yeah, I saw that. We talked about that when they initially announced it. I haven't seen the trailer. Does he look like John Madden?
21: He looks like Nicolas Cage with Madden's hair.
3: That's exactly what I was going to say. It looks like Nicolas Cage.
0: All right. Well, that's going to be.
3: Christian Bale as Al Davis looks pretty good.
0: I appreciate the call. Shane Gillis is in that, too. Shane Gillis plays somebody. I'll watch it.
19: I'll definitely watch it.
3: I don't have high expectations.
0: I don't think it'll be good. But it's that. I think it's A24, which is like a good movie. Isn't it David Russell, the guy that did American Hustle?
3: Oh, that sounds right. I mean, Christian Bale is great. I wouldn't think he'd do it if it was some low-budget operation.
0: I mean, you wouldn't think it'd be terrible.
3: I remember when they announced it before we had, like, images. I was like, how in the world is Nicolas Cage going to be Madden? And they're close-ish.
0: Yeah. I mean, like, Shane Gillis' show, Tires, I really didn't think the first season was good. I thought it was, like, shockingly terrible. But then it's gotten really good. Like, that's one of the few shows where, like, you watch season one, you're like, this is unwatchable. And then two and three, my buddy was like, give it a chance, and I think it's great.
3: I haven't seen three yet.
0: Three's even the best.
3: Even before Tires, his skits on, like, YouTube are better than his stand-up or anything else.
0: Yeah. So maybe this movie will be good.
3: Hope so. But it is Nicolas Cage.
0: Casey, go ahead, Casey.
22: Hey, good morning, fellas. I just had two quick things. Matt, I heard that my boy Luke Bryan was catching some strays yesterday.
0: I don't like
22: Luke Bryan. And I just had to say.
0: I don't. I'm sure he's a nice
22: people.
0: Yeah, I understand. But everyone's
22: ever
0: nice.
22: Met.
0: Like, it's still the music. I'm sure he's a wonderful person, but the music is kind of awful.
22: He was so kind when I met him, he made me cry. But the main thing I wanted to say, the movie Verity is not for your mom. Do not let your mom and her friends read that book.
0: I was not going with my mom, no, for that one.
22: I didn't think you would go with your mom. I just didn't want her to hear about it and then think, oh, I need to see that, because it's going to be great. Grab your muffins and popcorn, but it's not for Taryn or anybody of her age.
0: I appreciate the call. Wow, of her age.
3: Wow.
0: I mean, where are our muffins that you were supposed to get?
19: You know, the texters said they had strawberry muffins at Spalding's. I went to Spalding's this morning to get a strawberry muffins. They not only do not have strawberry muffins, they said we have never, ever, ever made strawberry muffins.
0: Oh. Well, I was excited.
19: Bad info.
0: I was too. So does anywhere in Kentucky have strawberry muffins?
19: Somebody's got to make them in this town in Lexington. I'll go get them for us if we can find out exactly where they are.
0: So I'm working on today sending the apology pastries
19: to Mr. Muffin Man.
1: Handwritten
0: letter. The whole office.
1: Handwritten
0: whole
1: office. Means
0: I'm doing it for the whole office because I'm going to have to go back there.
19: Yeah. I'm going to keep the door open.
0: And y'all can stop calling me Muffin Man. Like that doesn't need to be a thing.
19: Kind of fits.
1: Matt the Muffin Man. I like it.
0: I don't
1: rolls
0: need
1: off
0: that.
1: The
0: it does not.
1: Get like those crumbs rolled off your tongue onto the floor.
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11: A little busy out there this afternoon. Heading southbound on the Snyder Freeway. Slow traffic because of an accident up around the I-71 ramps. Traffic's backed up past 42, almost back to the East End Bridge. 65 southbound, slow across the Kennedy Bridge through downtown and out past the fairgrounds. And, of course, it's Bourbon and beyond this weekend at the Kentucky State Fair and Expo Center. Look for extra heavy traffic in that area. 64 eastbound, slowing out of the junction. 64 westbound, a little crowded across the Sherman-Minton Bridge. I'm Bobby Ellis from the Total Traffic Center.
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19: Wow.
0: Really?
19: 2.2 billion.
0: That's got to be one of the biggest. Like, that's got, I mean, how many videos on YouTube have more than 2.2 billion?
1: Probably every Taylor Swift video. But outside of that.
0: I mean, that is a shocking number.
1: Yeah.
0: But I can picture this video. And I can picture this woman.
1: Mm-hmm.
0: What does she do now?
1: She sings in Four Non Blondes. She's going to be at Bourbon and Beyond today. You can come ask her what she
0: do
1: does.
0: Do you think she hates this song?
1: I mean, this is the song that made her famous and made her money. Why would you hate this
0: song? But there are no other Four Non Blondes songs.
1: Yeah, but if you wrote one song that's a hit, that's more than 99% of the
0: other bands. What if that was all you got to do for the rest of your life was sing this?
1: Oh, what a terrible existence.
3: It's one more than a lot of people get.
1: That's exactly. True. I'm going to say.
19: Make you a rich person.
1: Yeah.
0: Fair enough. Those are good points. Apparently, Votto later said he was kidding. Because I guess that was a scene in Moneyball, which I forgot.
19: Okay.
0: All right. So I take it back. With that said, the Reds still stink and they're underneath the facility.
3: Well, it's the other team in Cincinnati, but the story is about the Bengals organization is legendary.
0: Like insanely cheap.
3: Isn't it the story about the towels being too small or something like that?
19: Oh, yeah. It wouldn't fit around like most of the
0: players' ways. The thing I've never understood about the Bengals, their practice facility is under the interstate. Like, if you're driving on the interstate and they're practicing outside, I feel like people could throw things on them.
3: So I can just pull it there and watch.
0: That's got to be one of the, like, it's under the interstate.
3: It's helped sharpen them for the season, though.
0: Yeah. I mean, there's got to be no peace.
19: Yeah. Loud.
0: It's got to be loud as heck. I don't know. Don't you agree? Like, don't you find that odd?
19: I've always thought it was odd that their practice facility is right there.
0: Yeah.
19: Kind of out in the open.
3: Bridge with the trolls.
0: One person says, Matt, I've never heard a take of yours that was worse. Tire season one is the hardest I've ever laughed, and then the last two haven't been as good. You're insane. Tire season one is, except for the episode where he did the car wash, it's terrible. And I like Shane Gillis a lot. But then two and three is like, it's like they got a new writing team or whatever. And I think it's great.
3: I liked one. I haven't seen three. I like one and two. Yeah. So I assume three is good. I'll get to it.
0: I have a new sleep show, by the way.
19: What is it?
0: The show about on Netflix about the Lakers. Not the HBO one, which is good.
3: The crappy one.
0: But it's called like the LA Waves. It's got Kate Hudson. It's awful.
3: And they're so bad at playing basketball. And,
0: they're so awful. Like the it's Tom Hanks's kid is one of the players. Chet Hanks. It's awful, but I will say it's great for 10 minutes fall asleep. 10 minutes fall asleep.
3: Very short episodes.
0: Yes.
19: That's funny.
0: It's called like Winning Time or something. It's awful.
19: I didn't even know they had this on Netflix.
0: And it's got that stupid guy. And then it's got the other guy that looks just like him that's also stupid. They're both in it. They got them both.
3: They did a good job of the family that owns the team. Kind of.
0: Yeah. Really, they just all of a sudden halfway through get a Hispanic brother out of nowhere.
3: Spoiler alert.
0: Sorry.
3: That was a plot twist we didn't see coming.
0: But it's great to sleep to. Joe, go ahead, Joe.
9: Hey, Matt. Two things. First, as a fellow Bill Simmons podcast fan, I can appreciate that. I love that your impression of RG3 somehow became you impersonating Cousin Sal, impersonating Bill Simmons, impersonating Chris Collinsworth. It's like, it felt like it was like a three steps removed Chris Collinsworth impersonation of RG3.
0: I'm not a really good impersonator. I mean, I grant you that. Like, that's not a strength of mine. I have like two accents, you know.
9: No, you talked about the negative stuff.
0: Yeah.
9: You talked about some of the negative stuff about why can't UK fans be happy. I'll tell you, this is honest. I was off Twitter for 2 or 3 months, and we all know it is an addiction, so getting off was great. And I got back on near the end of the Youngstown State game, and it was my first time in 2 or 3 months. And I just thought UK fans would be happy, and most were, but there's like four or five like – just people that like try to turn a free $20 into like 75 cents or complain about somebody handing them money. And I haven't been back on since the Youngstown State game. It's like, I don't understand. What would have to happen to find these people some happiness?
0: I don't know what people will. I agree with
9: love you.
0: You
9: guys.
0: I
9: mean, take care.
0: Thank you, sir. Appreciate it. I agree with you. I mean, I now use Twitter during games really just to express my thoughts. I don't read comments, but it's not just Twitter. Although Twitter, I think, is the worst. Facebook's like it. You know, I mean, it's there's a lot of stuff, and it stinks because I think the average fan, Ryan, is as excited as they've been about football. You know, I mean, there were times during the Stoops era people were very excited, but certainly since, say, that Will Levis.
19: That's it.
0: You know, you going into Will Levis's second year, you thought that was going to be a great year. Ended up not being, but you thought it would be. This is certainly the most excited since we've been since then.
19: There's no doubt. Like I said, we've said many times, the program got a little stale and our fan base got a little upset with the way things were going. We needed a boost like this.
0: Yeah.
19: So Will Stein's giving it to us.
0: And so I don't know how you couldn't be. I don't know how you couldn't be ecstatic. I have friends who are very pessimistic UK football fans that were sending like Will Stein dancing memes. Like that's how excited they are.
3: I genuinely think it's one of the best wins in program history. I don't know how you can complain about it. I even agree A&M probably isn't the ninth best team in the country.
0: Maybe
3: when
0: not.
3: You go into Kyle Field in the first road game of the new era and beat the team with the number 9 next to him on the scoreboard, that is awesome. I don't need any other context. That makes me happy, and I will continue to be happy.
0: Can I tell you something, Shannon? You mentioned, you know, Shannon's fell for the Boomer story earlier this week, mm-hmm. and he told me yesterday that he was very careful now. He wasn't going to fall for something again.
1: Mm-hmm.
0: And you were saying you saw a video of the Louisville Slugger bat falling onto cars?
1: Yes, on Facebook. And I said,
0: and you were like, I'm not going to fall for that.
1: I'm scrolling right by it. I'm not even
0: true story, it. Shannon. True story. I'm glad you said that to me. Because I got on Instagram.
1: Yeah.
0: And I saw that video.
1: Yeah.
0: And I, for a split second, I was like, really?
1: See, I'm telling you, man.
0: For a split second, if you haven't seen that video, it's the big bat in Louisville, right. And it's falling on a car, and it's fake, but
1: it looks real, man.
0: You could see how people fall for it, because it did look really real.
1: Mm-hmm.
0: And the account acted like it was real.
1: God, I wish I hadn't said anything to you.
0: I do wonder. I think Well, I would have looked for a second source. Uh-huh. So I would not have said it on the air. I would not, but I would have looked and been like, I would have gone and been like, is somebody reporting it? But I will say, I could see how you could fall for it, Shannon, because it did look pretty good.
1: You know, AI, when it first started out, it was obvious things that were AI. But now it's getting really, really good to where it looks seamless. You're watching videos. It looks.
0: And you also think, okay, who's going to take the time to put up a video of the Louisville Slugger bat falling? Well, somebody did.
1: People have a lot of time out there. I can see it happening.
0: Yeah. I can too. That's part of it.
19: Did you believe the picture of Keith Taylor dunking on Mario?
1: No.
0: No. Those AI, the standard AI looks ridiculous. By the way, I have they AI'd us, Shannon, all in basketball uniforms playing for Kentucky.
1: Uh-huh.
0: I have yours, okay, Ryan. You left it at the thing. So you can hang it up in your wall. Tom, go ahead, Tom.
3: I ate your cupcake.
4: Hey, how you doing?
0: Good.
4: First time caller, long time listener.
0: Hoo-ah.
4: Yes. Anyway, I got a Castellini story. When I was walking, I heard you talk about that. I think Jake Vada is recanting because I had a friend. They had the top 15 companies in Cincinnati do like a nonprofit thing, and the Castellinis were involved in it too. And at the end of the 3 months, she had a $20,000 expense that she could buy at each company. And the Castellinis gave them leftover T-shirts and hats from when they went to the postseason the year before.
0: Oh, old T-shirts. Old postseason T-shirts?
4: Yes. And everyone couldn't believe it. And they spent $20,000. They had a $20,000 expense to buy each company a gift. And that's what they got.
0: Wow. Well, I appreciate the call. That's they need to get rid of the owner. That's all you can do.
1: It's hard to get rid of the owner.
0: It is.
3: They've got pretty good standing.
0: Well, remember, he was the guy that said on opening day, if you don't like it, where else are you going to go?
19: Yeah, that's right. Yeah. What else you got to do?
3: That's exciting.
0: Message on opening day.
1: If you don't like Cincinnati, we'll send you to Louisville.
0: His premise was, if y'all don't like it, I'll move to a different city, which... That's also a great way to get people excited. Rally the troops. Yay, you're going to leave.
3: And then whatever city you want to go to, they're probably the
0: one. Isn't the Reds, aren't they the first team?
19: They're they're not the oldest, they're one of the oldest, franchises.
1: Who is the the Yankees? Who is the oldest?
0: I think the Pirates. I think it's the Reds. I think the Reds are the oldest team.
19: I accept they're not. They're one of. Definitely.
0: Hey, here's a Kentucky drop you want on your radar. How about this, Drew? Shady Rays and Pappy and Company are creating premium shades that tell the Van Winkle story.
3: Okay.
0: I have no idea what that means.
3: Sounds exciting. I like both these brands. I like the collab.
0: It'll be at ShadyRays.com. 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

0: draw at 6 p.m. on on September 29th. Sorry. When is that?
1: Tuesday.
2: 5 days from now.
0: So Tuesday, September 29th, you get the raffle, you get the tickets between 11, and then they will draw at 6 for 10 winners to be able to get those.
3: I like these. They come with like a Pappy-branded case.
0: I like that case. Yeah.
1: You know, we're at Shady Rays on the 2nd, October 2nd. Maybe we'll get a pair.
0: Oh, we're there on the 2nd.
1: Yeah.
3: Right around the corner.
0: Well, they will have already done it.
1: I don't, but they may give us a pair of the glasses.
0: Well, they only have 999. I wouldn't expect they're giving all of us a pair.
2: Maybe they're going to save four.
1: Maybe there's some secret ones they keep back for us.
0: 1,005?
1: Yeah.
2: Reds, by the way, are the third.
3: They're back there with the strawberry muffins.
2: Third oldest team.
0: Oh, who's the oldest?
2: I didn't know this, but it says the Atlanta Braves going back to 1871. When
0: Stop with your Red Sox. Continuous operating team. Yeah, that doesn't count. Braves. What was the second one?
2: Chicago Cubs.
0: All right, so then I guess that's the oldest one that still exists.
2: Braves.
3: Love the Braves. I'm not even counting them, and that's my
0: team. The Braves don't count. That's like, you don't get to, that's like saying the Oklahoma City Thunder.
2: It's like saying the Ravens or the Browns. Well, wait a minute. They are.
0: Go away. We'll be right back.
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